0: Why was Bratislavská Líra founded? Why did it matter? And why do music competitions matter at all? The idea came from the visionary radio editor, playwright and songwriter Pavol Zelenaj. But in the mid-1960s, in former Czechoslovakia, a socialist country, turning that vision into reality was far from easy.
1: It wasn't an easy time for popular music. It was tolerated rather than truly supported. We spent a long time thinking about what to do. In the end, we came up with the idea that a festival like this could help.
0: It became clear after the very first edition that a remarkable new music phenomenon had been born. Music journalist Ivan Sabo recalls.
2: Bratislavská Líra znamenala okno do
0: In those
2: sveta,
0: days, he says, Bratislavská Líra was truly a window to the world. That was largely thanks to two men who deeply cared about the future of Slovak pop music, Pavol Zelenaj and Jan Siváček. They knew how similar festivals worked abroad, how popular they had become, and how powerfully they could stimulate creativity across an entire music scene. Inspired by those examples, they set out to create a festival of the same caliber in Czechoslovakia. Bratislavská Líra continued successfully for more than three decades. Fortunately, its rich legacy has been preserved in the archives of Slovak television and radio. One of the people who devoted countless hours to documenting that history is television program editor Robo Valovič, who first experienced the festival as a child thanks to his father.
3: Líra ma odjakživa fascinovala, lebo som na ňu chodil, ale mala...
1: Líra fascinated me from the very beginning. I attended the festival regularly, and there were always two moments I found especially exciting. The first was the domestic competition. On that day, the whole of Czechoslovakia heard brand new songs for the very first time. Songs that often became

0: Came overnight hits. Composers and lyricists saved their best work for this occasion. There was always a sense of anticipation. Here come 10 new songs. Perhaps only two will stand the test of time. But this is the moment when new hits are born.
1: Competition between the Czech and Slovak music scenes was intense at the time, so much so that after the festival's success debut, there were plans to turn Lira into a traveling event, rotating between Bratislava and cities in the Czech part of former Czechoslovakia. But its founder, Pavel Zelenaj, came up with a clever diplomatic solution.
0: After the festival's second edition, it was named Bratislavska Lira. There had been plans to turn it into a traveling festival, so we decided to give it a name that would firmly connect it with the city. That's how the name Bratislavska Lira was born. And from then on, the festival was firmly rooted in Bratislava.
1: Bratislavska Lira, literally the Bratislava Lyre, introduced dozens of new songs that became instant hits. The festival launched the careers of composers, singers and bands, turning many of them into the pop idols of their generation. Poet and lyricist Kamil Peteraj, one of the festival's most successful laureates, takes it from here. At the time, Bratislavska Lira was the heartbeat of Czechoslovak pop music. There was an unwritten but widely understood rule. If you succeeded at Lira, you had secured your place on the music scene. It was the festival that set the trends and introduced the artists everyone would soon be talking about.
2: Dobrý večer, přátelé, svoji znělkou vás zdraví.

0: One more word belongs in the title of Bratislavská Lira International. From the very beginning, the organizers made a determined effort to bring some of the world's biggest stars to Bratislava. A key role in this was played by the renowned Slovak-born photographer Dežo Hofman, who worked closely with the Beatles in London and helped open doors to some of the biggest names in international pop music.
1: He advised us on who was the rising star in the charts and who was likely to become the next Eurovision winner. Thanks to his recommendations, we were able to bring some truly big names to the festival in its early years. We always managed to book artists just before they became major stars, which meant their fees were still very reasonable.
0: Musician, conductor and composer Vlado Valovič experienced Bratislavská Lira from many different perspectives. In the festival's final years, he even played an active role in trying to restore its former prestige and return it to the ranks of Europe's respected music festivals.
1: Bratislavská Lira was a place where original music was created. It became an incubator for new songs and a launching pad for many young performers. At the same time, it offered a unique opportunity to compare the domestic music scene with the international one, because genuine world stars came to perform here. The last truly big name was Joe Cocker. We managed to bring him to Bratislavská Lira, and people still remember that concert today. At the time, he was one of the biggest stars in the world.
0: By the 1990s, Bratislavská Lira was welcoming world stars such as Joe Cocker. But in its early years, the festival operated on a much more modest budget and under very different conditions. Its founder, Pavel Zelenaj, recalls.
2: Back then, Lira operated on a budget that seems almost unbelievable today, just $1,000 to cover four concerts. When our international guests asked what they could possibly spend that money on in Czechoslovakia, we suggested Slovak Crystal. We even arranged for a crystal shop in Bratislava's city center to open on a Sunday after the festival, something highly unusual at the time. The artists could exchange their dollars for Czechoslovak crowns and buy crystal souvenirs, and they loved it.
0: Speaking of international stars, one name cannot be overlooked: British singer Sandy Shaw, who came to Bratislava shortly after winning the Eurovision Song Contest. Stanislav Bachleda picks up the story.
1: Whenever I was putting together a program for one of our foreign guests, I always tried to show them something authentic. Once I took a singer to Bratislava's old market, where women from the Zahorie region sold homemade products. She wandered from stall to stall, fascinated by everything she saw. Many of our guests had similar experiences. When Gilbert Bécaud, the man known as Mr. 100,000 Volt, came to Bratislava, he performed with the Slovak Philharmonic, and when the Beach Boys appeared on the Philharmonic stage, it was something people could hardly have imagined. Foreign artists were genuinely curious about life behind the Iron Curtain. For them, it was as if a door had suddenly opened onto a world they had only known from a distance.
0: For TV programming producer Robo Valovič, the opportunity to meet some of the world's biggest music stars face to face remains one of his most treasured memories of the festival.
1: I remember when the British band Smokey came to Bratislava. You could actually meet them, shake their hands in the concert hall, even speak to them after the show. It was almost impossible to believe. At a time when we often couldn't get a Western vinyl record across the border, suddenly the people whose music we listened to were standing right in front of us. It's hard to explain what that felt like. It was simply unforgettable.
0: Yet, amid the excitement and the parade of international celebrities, it is important to remember the political reality of the time. Most of Bratislavská Lira's history unfolded behind the Iron Curtain during the communist regime, when strict censorship shaped every aspect of public life, including the festival itself. And speaking of censorship, one of the festival's most memorable stories comes to mind, singer Miroš Birka. The song Bielý kvet, or White Flower, if you will. but originally that flower was meant to be a very different color. Lyricist Ljuboš Zeman remembers those restrictions all too well.
1: Bratislavské lira also had to comply with the strict rules of the time, not only from the point of view of the sound, but also as to the looks. Performers' appearance, from hairstyles to clothing, was closely monitored. Lyricists, too, often had to rewrite their songs to satisfy the censors. One of the best-known examples concerns lyricist Kamil Peteraj, whose original line, Black Flower, was eventually changed to White Flower so the song could be approved.

0: Miroš Birka and his big hit Bieli kvet or White Flower in a program dedicated to the 60 years of Bratislavská Líra as a tribute to the centenary of radio broadcast in what is now the Slovak Republic.
1: Slovak Radio, 100 years on the air.
0: Despite all the restrictions composed by the communist regime, Bratislavská Líra became one of the country's most prestigious cultural events. Local artists certainly admired the international stars who came to Bratislava, but the festival itself also commanded enormous respect from everyone who took part. Musician and director Rudo Géry.
2: A tam bolo úžasné na tomto, že Bratislavská Líra bol taký veľký pojem.
3: What also made Bratislavská Líra so remarkable was the scale of the event. Every international performer who came to Bratislava, no matter where they were from or how famous they were, arrived with great respect. They all felt a certain sense of humility because they knew they would be performing with some of the finest musicians in the country. The string and wind sections were often made up of leading players from Slovakia's symphony orchestras. Once the festival orchestra took its place on the stage, even the biggest stars understood that this was no ordinary backing band. It was a first-class professional orchestra, and everyone treated it with respect. I don't remember anyone behaving like a diva. Bratislavská Líra simply commanded respect.
0: Now, let's step behind the scenes for a moment and into the festival's gossip. Lyricist Ľuboš Zeman shares a few colorful and amusing stories about encounters with international stars.
4: Cliff Richard mi poskytol exkluzívny rozhovor. Bol to jeden elegantný.
3: I once recorded an exclusive interview with Cliff Richard. He was an exceptionally elegant and courteous man, completely free of any star ego. Then there was the Italian singer Drupi, who was his complete opposite. As I drove him around Bratislava in my old Škoda 100, he sang the whole way, drumming the rhythm on the dashboard. When he got out, I discovered the speedometer had stopped working completely and had to be replaced. Encounters like these taught me a great deal. I came to realize that the biggest stars were often the most humble. It was some of the up-and-coming local performers who behaved like celebrities.
0: It is these personal stories that reveal the extraordinary spirit and energy of Bratislavská Líra. In 2025, writer Dušan Taragel captured both the festival and its backstage atmosphere in a book.
5: On to bol v podstate branžový festival.
3: Bratislavská Líra was above all a festival built on quality. It brought together the country's leading composers, lyricists and performers, true professionals at the top of their field. In many ways, it became a small island of creative freedom. During the festival, we spent time together, exchanged ideas, went out for a drink, or listened to artists everyone was talking about as the next big thing. There was hardly anything comparable, apart from perhaps the Bratislava Music Festival for classical music. But Líra had one major advantage. Everyone was there. Artists didn't just perform and leave. They stayed, met each other, and lived the festival together.
0: So what made Bratislavská Líra truly exceptional? What was its lasting contribution to Czechoslovak pop music? Director Rudo Géry offers his perspective.
2: Sú dvaja interpreti, ktorí pre mňa boli mimoriadni. Bola to kapela Smoky.
3: There are two performances I remember as truly exceptional. The first was Smoky. They spent 2.5 hours on their soundcheck. People waiting in the foyer of the Istropolis concert hall couldn't understand why they had to wait so long. But the moment the doors opened and the band began to play, everything became clear. The sound was powerful, crystal clear, and absolutely perfect. It was an extraordinary concert. And this wasn't years after their greatest success. It was at the very height of their career. The second unforgettable moment was the first appearance of the now famous Czech singer Lucia Bila.
0: Conductor Vlado Valovič is convinced that one of the festival's defining features was its live orchestra and the outstanding musical arrangements that accompanied every performance.
6: Stále si myslím, že festivály by mali mať túto podobu.
3: I still believe this is the format a festival like Líra should have. Times are changing. We see that even in Eurovision, which has become more of a television spectacle than a song festival. But nothing can replace the power of live performance. I had the opportunity to conduct the Eurovision Song Contest in Birmingham, and I experienced that atmosphere firsthand. Still, nothing compares to hearing a full orchestra on stage. I understand that times move on, and I accept that. But I remain convinced that live music is irreplaceable. A music festival should, above all, celebrate live music.
0: Today, all that remains is to remember and to reflect. Lyricist Ľuboš Zeman once again sums up what he considers the greatest and most enduring legacy of Bratislavská líra for our culture. Bratislavská líra was the first major platform where Slovak pop music could stand shoulder to shoulder with the Czech music scene. It proved that Slovak artists, composers and lyricists could match the very best from the Czech part of former Czechoslovakia. In that sense, Bratislavská líra was a turning point. It gave original Slovak songwriting the space, visibility and recognition it had never enjoyed before.

0: As we conclude this feature, Slovak television programming producer Robo Valovič reflects on the lasting importance of Bratislavská Lira. He is the co-author of a book marking the festival's 60th anniversary and documenting how it helped shape Slovak pop music and through radio broadcasts brought it into homes across the country.
1: Bratislavská Lira bola v prvom rade o hudobnej diplomácii.
2: Bratislavská Lira was above all an exercise in musical diplomacy. Its significance went far beyond Czechoslovakia. Artists came not only from across the Eastern Bloc, but also from Western Europe. Alongside performers, the festival welcomed influential music producers, conductors, composers, and representatives of major record labels such as Polydor. It brought together remarkable personalities from across the music world. That was the true purpose of the festival. While it was a songwriting competition that nurtured the domestic music scene, it also became a powerful engine of creativity. Over its 20-year history, more than 3,000 songs were entered into the competition.
0: Bratislavská Lira changed the course of Slovak pop music. It was where stars were born, where future classics were heard for the very first time, and where audiences from across Czechoslovakia turned their attention every year. Sharing music, especially through live performances, creates a unique sense of community. While today's audiences discover new music mostly through digital platforms, summer festivals continue to bring people together in much the same way. And Slovak Radio still carries that tradition forward by broadcasting live concerts, just as it did throughout the 25 years of Bratislavská Lira.

Today's episode of our 100 Years of Radio series was prepared by Roman Bombos. Next month, we will continue our journey through Slovakia's broadcasting history with another musical story, introducing the country's oldest professional music ensemble, the Symphony Orchestra of Slovak Radio. For now, goodbye from me, Martina Greňová-Šimkovičová. Do počutia.

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1: On Sunday, the 26th of July, here's Martina Graňová-Šimkovičová with the show marking yet another story in the centenary history of radio broadcast in our country. 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
1: At the end of June 1966, the first international festival of popular songs was held in former Czechoslovakia. It was called Bratislavská Líra, a name that soon became synonymous with one of the country's most important music events. For the next three decades, the festival brought together composers, lyricists, musicians and singers. Alongside the officially promoted music of the Eastern Bloc, it also introduced audiences to some of the latest pop trends from Western Europe. To mark the centenary of radio broadcasting in what is now Slovakia, Roman Bomboš spoke to leading figures of Slovak pop music, collecting their memories of the festival as we commemorate 60 years since the birth of Bratislavská Líra. Here's Karel Gott with the song Mám rozprávkový dom, the first ever winner of this international pop song contest.

0: Why was Bratislavská líra founded? Why did it matter? And why do music competitions matter at all? The idea came from the visionary radio editor, playwright and songwriter Pavol Zelenaj. But in the mid-1960s, in former Czechoslovakia, a socialist country, turning that vision into reality was far from easy.
1: It wasn't an easy time for popular music. It was tolerated rather than truly supported. We spent a long time thinking about what to do. In the end, we came up with the idea that a festival like this could help.
0: It became clear after the very first edition that a remarkable new music phenomenon had been born. Music journalist Ivan Sabo recalls. In those days, he says, Bratislavská líra was truly a window to the world. That was largely thanks to two men who deeply cared about the future of Slovak pop music, Pavol Zelenaj and Jan Siváček. They knew how similar festivals worked abroad, how popular they had become, and how powerfully they could stimulate creativity across an entire music scene. Inspired by those examples, they set out to create a festival of the same caliber in Czechoslovakia. Bratislavská líra continued successfully for more than three decades. Fortunately, its rich legacy has been preserved in the archives of Slovak television and radio. One of the people who devoted countless hours to documenting that history is television program editor Robo Valovič, who first experienced the festival as a child thanks to his father.
2: Líra ma odjakživa fascinovala, lebo som na ňu chodil, ale mala...
1: Líra fascinated me from the very beginning. I attended the festival regularly, and there were always two moments I found especially exciting. The first was the domestic competition. On that day, the whole of Czechoslovakia heard brand new songs for the very first time, songs that often became overnight hits. Composers and lyricists saved their best work for this occasion. There was always a sense of anticipation. Here come 10 new songs. Perhaps only two will stand the test of time. But this is the moment when new hits are born.
0: Competition between the Czech and Slovak music scenes was intense at the time, so much so that after the festival's success debut, there were plans to turn Lira into a traveling event, rotating between Bratislava and cities in the Czech part of former Czechoslovakia. But its founder, Pavol Zelenaj, came up with a clever diplomatic solution.
1: After the festival's second edition, it was named Bratislavská líra. There had been plans to turn it into a traveling festival, so we decided to give it a name that would firmly connect it with the city. That's how the name Bratislavská líra was born. And from then on, the festival was firmly rooted in Bratislava.
0: Bratislavská líra, literally the Bratislava lyre, introduced dozens of new songs that became instant hits. The festival launched the careers of composers, singers and bands, turning many of them into the pop idols of their generation. Poet and lyricist Kamil Peteraj, one of the festival's most successful laureates, takes it from here. At the time, Bratislavská líra was the heartbeat of Czechoslovak pop music. There was an unwritten but widely understood rule. If you succeeded at Líra, you had secured your place on the music scene. It was the festival that set the trends and introduced the

0: One more word belongs in the title of Bratislavská Lira International. From the very beginning, the organizers made a determined effort to bring some of the world's biggest stars to Bratislava. A key role in this was played by the renowned Slovak-born photographer Deža Hoffman, who worked closely with the Beatles in London and helped open doors to some of the biggest names in international pop music.
1: He advised us on who was the rising star in the charts and who was likely to become the next Eurovision winner. Thanks to his recommendations, we were able to bring some truly big names to the festival in its early years. We always managed to book artists just before they became major stars, which meant their fees were still very reasonable.
0: Musician, conductor and composer Vlado Valovič experienced Bratislavská Lira from many different perspectives. In the festival's final years, he even played an active role in trying to restore its former prestige and return it to the ranks of Europe's respected music festivals.
2: Vznikla tam pôvodná tvorba, že to bolo, by som povedal, takéto semenište pôvodnej tvorby.
1: Bratislavská Lira was a place where original music was created. It became an incubator for new songs and a launching pad for many young performers. At the same time, it offered a unique opportunity to compare the domestic music scene with the international one, because genuine world stars came to perform here. The last truly big name was Joe Cocker. We managed to bring him to Bratislavská Lira, and people still remember that concert today. At the time, he was one of the biggest stars in the world.
0: By the 1990s, Bratislavská Lira was welcoming world stars such as Joe Cocker. But in its early years, the festival operated on a much more modest budget and under very different conditions. Its founder, Pavel Zelenaj, recalls.
1: Back then, Lira operated on a budget that seems almost unbelievable today, just $1,000 to cover four concerts. When our international guest asked what they could possibly spend that money on in Czechoslovakia, we suggested Slovak crystal. We even arranged for a crystal shop in Bratislava city center to open on a Sunday after the festival, something highly unusual at the time. The artists could exchange their dollars for Czechoslovak crowns and buy crystal souvenirs, and they loved it.
0: Speaking of international stars, one name cannot be overlooked: British singer Sandy Shaw, who came to Bratislava shortly after winning the Eurovision Song Contest. Stanislav Bachleda picks up the story.
1: Whenever I was putting together a program for one of our foreign guests, I always tried to show them something authentic. Once I took a singer to Bratislava's old market, where women from the Zahorie region sold homemade products. She wandered from stall to stall, fascinated by everything she saw. Many of our guests had similar experiences. When Gilbert Beko, the man known as Mr. 100,000 Volt, came to Bratislava, he performed with the Slovak Philharmonic, and when the Beach Boys appeared on the Philharmonic stage, it was something people could hardly have imagined. Foreign artists were genuinely curious about life behind the Iron Curtain. For them, it was as if a door had suddenly opened onto a world they had only known from a distance.
0: For TV programming producer Robo Valovič, the opportunity to meet some of the world's biggest music stars face to face remains one of his most treasured memories of the festival.
3: Uchvátilo ma, že neviem, prišli napríklad Smokey a vy ste sa ich reálne mohli dotknúť.
1: I remember when the British band Smokey came to Bratislava. You could actually meet them, shake their hands in the concert hall, even speak to them after the show. It was almost impossible to believe. At a time when we often couldn't get a Western vinyl record across the border, suddenly the people whose music we listened to were standing right in front of us. It's hard to explain what that felt like. It was simply unforgettable.
0: Yet, amid the excitement and the parade of international celebrities, it is important to remember the political reality of the time. Most of Bratislavská Lira's history unfolded behind the Iron Curtain during the communist regime, when strict censorship shaped every aspect of public life, including the festival itself. And speaking of censorship, one of the festival's most memorable stories comes to mind, singer Miroš Birka. The song Bielý kvet, or White Flower, if you will. But originally, that flower was meant to be a very different color. Lyricist Ľuboš Zeman remembers those restrictions all too well.
4: Samozrejme, lyra bola kontrolovaná vizuálne, to boli účesy, oblečenie.
1: Bratislavská lyra also had to comply with the strict rules of the time, not only from the point of view of the sound, but also as to the looks. Performers' appearance, from hairstyles to clothing, was closely monitored. Lyricists, too, often had to rewrite their songs to satisfy the censors. One of the best-known examples concerns lyricist Kamil Peteraj, whose original line, Black Flower, was eventually changed to White Flower so the song could be approved.

0: Miroš Birka and his big hit Bijeli kvet or White Flower in a program dedicated to the 60 years of Bratislavská Líra as a tribute to the centenary of radio broadcast in what is now the Slovak Republic.
1: Slovak Radio, 100 years on the air.
0: Despite all the restrictions composed by the communist regime, Bratislavská Líra became one of the country's most prestigious cultural events. Local artists certainly admired the international stars who came to Bratislava, but the festival itself also commanded enormous respect from everyone who took part. Musician and director Rudo Géry.
2: Tam bolo úžasné na tomto, že Bratislavská Líra bol taký veľký pojem.
3: What also made Bratislavská Líra so remarkable was the scale of the event. Every international performer who came to Bratislava, no matter where they were from or how famous they were, arrived with great respect. They all felt a certain sense of humility because they knew they would be performing with some of the finest musicians in the country. The string and wind sections were often made up of leading players from Slovakia's symphony orchestras. Once the festival orchestra took its place on the stage, even the biggest stars understood that this was no ordinary backing band. It was a first-class professional orchestra, and everyone treated it with respect. I don't remember anyone behaving like a diva. Bratislavská Líra simply commanded respect.
0: Now, let's step behind the scenes for a moment and into the festival's gossip. Lyricist Ľuboš Zeman shares a few colorful and amusing stories about encounters with international stars.
4: Cliff Richard mi poskytol exkluzívny rozhovor. Bol to jeden elegantný.
3: I once recorded an exclusive interview with Cliff Richard. He was an exceptionally elegant and courteous man, completely free of any star ego. Then there was the Italian singer Drupi, who was his complete opposite. As I drove him around Bratislava in my old Škoda 100, he sang the whole way, drumming the rhythm on the dashboard. When he got out, I discovered the speedometer had stopped working completely and had to be replaced. Encounters like these taught me a great deal. I came to realize that the biggest stars were often the most humble. It was some of the up-and-coming local performers who behaved like celebrities.
0: It is these personal stories that reveal the extraordinary spirit and energy of Bratislavská Líra. In 2025, writer Dušan Taragel captured both the festival and its backstage atmosphere in a book.
5: On to bol v podstate branžový festival.
3: Bratislavská Líra was above all a festival built on quality. It brought together the country's leading composers, lyricists, and performers, true professionals at the top of their field. In many ways, it became a small island of creative freedom. During the festival, we spent time together, exchanged ideas, went out for a drink, or listened to artists everyone was talking about as the next big thing. There was hardly anything comparable, apart from perhaps the Bratislava Music Festival for classical music. But Lyra had one major advantage. Everyone was there. Artists didn't just perform and leave. They stayed, met each other, and lived the festival together.
0: So what made Bratislavská Líra truly exceptional? What was its lasting contribution to Czechoslovak pop music? Director Rudo Géry offers his perspective.
2: Sú dvaja interpreti, ktorí pre mňa boli mimoriadni. Bola to kapela
3: Smoky. There are two performances I remember as truly exceptional. The first was Smoky. They spent 2.5 hours on their soundcheck. People waiting in the foyer of the Istropolis concert hall couldn't understand why they had to wait so long. But the moment the doors opened and the band began to play, everything became clear. The sound was powerful, crystal clear, and absolutely perfect. It was an extraordinary concert. And this wasn't years after their greatest success. It was at the very height of their career. The second unforgettable moment was the first appearance of the now famous Czech singer Lucia Bila.
0: Conductor Vlado Valovič is convinced that one of the festival's defining features was its live orchestra and the outstanding musical arrangements that accompanied every performance.
6: Stále si myslím, že festivaly by mali mať túto podobu.
3: I still believe this is the format a festival like Lyra should have. Times are changing. We see that even in Eurovision, which has become more of a television spectacle than a song festival. But nothing can replace the power of live performance. I had the opportunity to conduct the Eurovision Song Contest in Birmingham, and I experienced that atmosphere firsthand. Still, nothing compares to hearing a full orchestra on stage. I understand that times move on, and I accept that. But I remain convinced that live music is irreplaceable. A music festival should, above all, celebrate live music.
0: Today, all that remains is to remember and to reflect. Lyricist Ljuboš Zeman once again sums up what he considers the greatest and most enduring legacy of Bratislavská líra for our culture. Bratislavská líra was the first major platform where Slovak pop music could stand shoulder to shoulder with the Czech music scene. It proved that Slovak artists, composers and lyricists could match the very best from the Czech part of former Czechoslovakia. In that sense, Bratislavská líra was a turning point. It gave original Slovak songwriting the space, visibility and recognition it had never enjoyed before.

0: As we conclude this feature, Slovak television programming producer Robo Valovič reflects on the lasting importance of Bratislavská Lira. He is the co-author of a book marking the festival's 60th anniversary and documenting how it helped shape Slovak pop music and through radio broadcasts brought it into homes across the country.
1: Bratislavská Lira bola v prvom rade o hudobnej diplomácii.
2: Bratislavská Lira was, above all, an exercise in musical diplomacy. Its significance went far beyond Czechoslovakia. Artists came not only from across the Eastern Bloc, but also from Western Europe. Alongside performers, the festival welcomed influential music producers, conductors, composers, and representatives of major record labels such as Polydor. It brought together remarkable personalities from across the music world. That was the true purpose of the festival. While it was a songwriting competition that nurtured the domestic music scene, it also became a powerful engine of creativity. Over its 20-year history, more than 3,000 songs were entered into the competition.
0: Bratislavská Lira changed the course of Slovak pop music. It was where stars were born, where future classics were heard for the very first time, and where audiences from across Czechoslovakia turned their attention every year. Sharing music, especially through live performances, creates a unique sense of community. While today's audiences discover new music mostly through digital platforms, summer festivals continue to bring people together in much the same way. And Slovak Radio still carries that tradition forward by broadcasting live concerts, just as it did throughout the 25 years of Bratislavská Lira.

Today's episode of our 100 Years of Radio series was prepared by Roman Bombos. Next month, we will continue our journey through Slovakia's broadcasting history with another musical story, introducing the country's oldest professional music ensemble, the Symphony Orchestra of Slovak Radio. For now, goodbye from me, Martina Greňová-Šimkovičová. Do počutia.

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2: On Sunday, the 26th of July, here's Martina Greneva-Šimkovičová with the show marking yet another story in the centenary history of radio broadcast in our country. 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
2: At the end of June 1966, the first international festival of popular songs was held in former Czechoslovakia. It was called Bratislavská Líra, a name that soon became synonymous with one of the country's most important music events. For the next three decades, the festival brought together composers, lyricists, musicians and singers. Alongside the officially promoted music of the Eastern Bloc, it also introduced audiences to some of the latest pop trends from Western Europe. To mark the centenary of radio broadcasting in what is now Slovakia, Roman Bomboš spoke to leading figures of Slovak pop music, collecting their memories of the festival as we commemorate 60 years since the birth of Bratislavská Líra. Here's Karel Gott with the song Mám rozprávkový dom, the first ever winner of this international pop song contest.

0: Why was Bratislavská líra founded? Why did it matter? And why do music competitions matter at all? The idea came from the visionary radio editor, playwright and songwriter Pavol Zelenaj. But in the mid-1960s, in former Czechoslovakia, a socialist country, turning that vision into reality was far from easy.
1: It wasn't an easy time for popular music. It was tolerated rather than truly supported. We spent a long time thinking about what to do. In the end,

0: become and how powerfully they could stimulate creativity across an entire music scene. Inspired by those examples, they set out to create a festival of the same caliber in Czechoslovakia. Bratislavská Líra continued successfully for more than three decades. Fortunately, its rich legacy has been preserved in the archives of Slovak television and radio. One of the people who devoted countless hours to documenting that history is television program editor Robo Valovič, who first experienced the festival as a child thanks to his father.
1: Líra ma odjakživa fascinovala, lebo som na ňu chodil, ale mala
2: Líra fascinated me from the very beginning. I attended the festival regularly, and there were always two moments I found especially exciting. The first was the domestic competition. On that day, the whole of Czechoslovakia heard brand new songs for the very first time, songs that often became overnight hits. Composers and lyricists saved their best work for this occasion. There was always a sense of anticipation. Here come 10 new songs. Perhaps only two will stand the test of time. But this is the moment when new hits are born.
0: Competition between the Czech and Slovak music scenes was intense at the time, so much so that after the festival's success debut, there were plans to turn Lira into a traveling event, rotating between Bratislava and cities in the Czech part of former Czechoslovakia. But its founder, Pavel Zelenaj, came up with a clever diplomatic solution.
2: After the festival's second edition, it was named Bratislavska Lira. There had been plans to turn it into a traveling festival, so we decided to give it a name that would firmly connect it with the city. That's how the name Bratislavska Lira was born. And from then on, the festival was firmly rooted in Bratislava.
0: Bratislavská Líra, literally the Bratislava Lyre, introduced dozens of new songs that became instant hits. The festival launched the careers of composers, singers and bands, turning many of them into the pop idols of their generation. Poet and lyricist Kamil Peteraj, one of the festival's most successful laureates, takes it from here.
3: At the time, Bratislavská Líra was the heartbeat of Czechoslovak pop music. There was an unwritten but widely understood rule. If you succeeded at Líra, you had secured your place on the music scene. It was the festival that set the trends and introduced the artists everyone would soon be talking about.
4: Dobrý večer, přátelé, svojí znělkou a zdraví orgán.

0: One more word belongs in the title of Bratislavská Lira International. From the very beginning, the organizers made a determined effort to bring some of the world's biggest stars to Bratislava. A key role in this was played by the renowned Slovak-born photographer Dežo Hofman, who worked closely with the Beatles in London and helped open doors to some of the biggest names in international pop music.
1: He advised us on who was the rising star in the charts and who was likely to become the next Eurovision winner. Thanks to his recommendations, we were able to bring some truly big names to the festival in its early years. We always managed to book artists just before they became major stars, which meant their fees were still very reasonable.
0: Musician, conductor and composer Vlado Valovič experienced Bratislavská Lira from many different perspectives. In the festival's final years, he even played an active role in trying to restore its former prestige and return it to the ranks of Europe's respected music festivals.
2: Vznikla tam pôvodná tvorba, že to bolo, by som povedal, takéto semenište pôvodnej tvorby.
1: Bratislavská Lira was a place where original music was created. It became an incubator for new songs and a launching pad for many young performers. At the same time, it offered a unique opportunity to compare the domestic music scene with the international one, because genuine world stars came to perform here.

0: The last truly big name was Joe Cocker. We managed to bring him to Bratislavska Lira, and people still remember that concert today. At the time, he was one of the biggest stars in the world.
1: By the 1990s, Bratislavska Lira was welcoming world stars such as Joe Cocker. But in its early years, the festival operated on a much more modest budget and under very different conditions. Its founder, Pavel Zelenaj, recalls.
2: Back then, Lira operated on a budget that seems almost unbelievable today. Just $1,000 to cover four concerts. When our international guests asked what they could possibly spend that money on in Czechoslovakia, we suggested Slovak Crystal. We even arranged for a crystal shop in Bratislava's city center to open on a Sunday after the festival, something highly unusual at the time. The artists could exchange their dollars for Czechoslovak crowns and buy crystal souvenirs, and they loved it.
1: Speaking of international stars, one name cannot be overlooked, British singer Sandy Shaw, who came to Bratislava shortly after winning the Eurovision Song Contest. Stanislav Bachleda picks up the story.
0: Whenever I was putting together a program for one of our foreign guests, I always tried to show them something authentic. Once I took a singer to Bratislava's old market, where women from the Zahorie region sold homemade products. She wandered from stall to stall, fascinated by everything she saw. Many of our guests had similar experiences. When Gilbert Beko, the man known as Mr. 100,000 Volt, came to Bratislava. He performed with the Slovak Philharmonic, and when the Beach Boys appeared on the Philharmonic stage, it was something people could hardly have imagined. Foreign artists were genuinely curious about life behind the Iron Curtain. For them, it was as if a door had suddenly opened onto a world they had only known from a distance.
1: For TV programming producer Robo Valovic, the opportunity to meet some of the world's biggest music stars face-to-face remains one of his most treasured memories of the festival.
0: I remember when the British band Smokey came to Bratislava. You could actually meet them, shake their hands in the concert hall, even speak to them after the show. It was almost impossible to believe. At a time when we often couldn't get a Western vinyl record across the border, suddenly the people whose music we listened to were standing right in front of us. It's hard to explain what that felt like. It was simply unforgettable.
1: Yet, amid the excitement and the parade of international celebrities, it is important to remember the political reality of the time. Most of Bratislavska Lira's history unfolded behind the Iron Curtain during the communist regime, when strict censorship shaped every aspect of public life, including the festival itself. And speaking of censorship, one of the festival's most memorable stories comes to mind, singer Miroš Birka, the song Bieli kvet, or White Flower, if you will. But originally, that flower was meant to be a very different color. Lyricist Ljuboš Zeman remembers those restrictions all too well.
0: Bratislavska Lira also had to comply with the strict rules of the time, not only from the point of view of the sound, but also as to the looks. Performers' appearance, from hairstyles to clothing, was closely monitored. Lyricists, too, often had to rewrite their songs to satisfy the censors. One of the best-known examples concerns lyricist Kamil Peteraj, whose original line, Black Flower, was eventually changed to White Flower so the song could be approved.

0: Miroš Birka and his big hit Bijeli kvet or White Flower in a program dedicated to the 60 years of Bratislavská Líra as a tribute to the centenary of radio broadcast in what is now the Slovak Republic.
1: Slovak Radio, 100 years on the air.
0: Despite all the restrictions composed by the communist regime, Bratislavská Líra became one of the country's most prestigious cultural events. Local artists certainly admired the international stars who came to Bratislava, but the festival itself also commanded enormous respect from everyone who took part. Musician and director Rudo Géry.
2: A tam bolo úžasné na tomto, že Bratislavská Líra bol taký veľký pojem.
3: What also made Bratislavská Líra so remarkable was the scale of the event. Every international performer who came to Bratislava, no matter where they were from or how famous they were, arrived with great respect. They all felt a certain sense of humility because they knew they would be performing with some of the finest musicians in the country. The string and wind sections were often made up of leading players from Slovakia's symphony orchestras. Once the festival orchestra took its place on the stage, even the biggest stars understood that this was no ordinary backing band. It was a first-class professional orchestra, and everyone treated it with respect. I don't remember anyone behaving like a diva. Bratislavská Líra simply commanded respect.
0: Now, let's step behind the scenes for a moment and into the festival's gossip. Lyricist Ľuboš Zeman shares a few colorful and amusing stories about encounters with international stars.
4: Cliff Richard mi poskytol exkluzívny rozhovor, bol to jeden elegantný.
3: I once recorded an exclusive interview with Cliff Richard. He was an exceptionally elegant and courteous man, completely free of any star ego. Then there was the Italian singer Drupi, who was his complete opposite. As I drove him around Bratislava in my old Škoda 100, he sang the whole way, drumming the rhythm on the dashboard. When he got out, I discovered the speedometer had stopped working completely and had to be replaced. Encounters like these taught me a great deal. I came to realize that the biggest stars were often the most humble. It was some of the up-and-coming local performers who behaved like celebrities.
0: It is these personal stories that reveal the extraordinary spirit and energy of Bratislavská Líra. In 2025, writer Dušan Taragel captured both the festival and its backstage atmosphere in a book.
5: On to bol v podstate branžový festival.
3: Bratislavská Líra was above all a festival built on quality. It brought together the country's leading composers, lyricists, and performers, true professionals at the top of their field. In many ways, it became a small island of creative freedom. During the festival, we spent time together, exchanged ideas, went out for a drink, or listened to artists everyone was talking about as the next big thing. There was hardly anything comparable. Apart from perhaps the Bratislava Music Festival for classical music. But Lyra had one major advantage. Everyone was there. Artists didn't just perform and leave. They stayed, met each other, and lived the festival together.
0: So what made Bratislavská Líra truly exceptional? What was its lasting contribution to Czechoslovak pop music? Director Rudo Géry offers his perspective.
2: Sú dvaja interpreti, ktorí pre mňa boli mimoriadni. Bola to kapela
3: Smoky. There are two performances I remember as truly exceptional. The first was Smoky. They spent 2.5 hours on their soundcheck. People waiting in the foyer of the Istropolis concert hall couldn't understand why they had to wait so long. But the moment the doors opened and the band began to play, everything became clear. The sound was powerful, crystal clear, and absolutely perfect. It was an extraordinary concert. And this wasn't years after their greatest success. It was at the very height of their career. The second unforgettable moment was the first appearance of the now famous Czech singer Lucia Bila.
0: Conductor Vlado Valovič is convinced that one of the festival's defining features was its live orchestra and the outstanding musical arrangements that accompanied every performance.
6: Stále si myslím, že festivaly by mali mať túto podobu.
3: I still believe this is the format a festival like Lyra should have. Times are changing. We see that even in Eurovision, which has become more of a television spectacle than a song festival. But nothing can replace the power of live performance. I had the opportunity to conduct the Eurovision Song Contest in Birmingham, and I experienced that atmosphere firsthand. Still, nothing compares to hearing a full orchestra on stage. I understand that times move on, and I accept that. But I remain convinced that live music is irreplaceable. A music festival should, above all, celebrate live music.
0: Today, all that remains is to remember and to reflect. Lyricist Ľuboš Zeman once again sums up what he considers the greatest and most enduring legacy of Bratislavská líra for our culture. Bratislavská líra was the first major platform where Slovak pop music could stand shoulder to shoulder with the Czech music scene. It proved that Slovak artists, composers and lyricists could match the very best from the Czech part of former Czechoslovakia. In that sense, Bratislavská líra was a turning point. It gave original Slovak songwriting the space, visibility and recognition it had never enjoyed before.

0: As we conclude this feature, Slovak television programming producer Robo Valovič reflects on the lasting importance of Bratislavská Lira. He is the co-author of a book marking the festival's 60th anniversary and documenting how it helped shape Slovak pop music and through radio broadcasts brought it into homes across the country.
1: Bratislavská Lira bola v prvom rade o hudobnej diplomácii.
2: Bratislavská Lira was, above all, an exercise in musical diplomacy. Its significance went far beyond Czechoslovakia. Artists came not only from across the Eastern Bloc, but also from Western Europe. Alongside performers, the festival welcomed influential music producers, conductors, composers, and representatives of major record labels such as Polydor. It brought together remarkable personalities from across the music world. That was the true purpose of the festival. While it was a songwriting competition that nurtured the domestic music scene, it also became a powerful engine of creativity. Over its 20-year history, more than 3,000 songs were entered into the competition.
0: Bratislavská Lira changed the course of Slovak pop music. It was where stars were born, where future classics were heard for the very first time, and where audiences from across Czechoslovakia turned their attention every year. Sharing music, especially through live performances, creates a unique sense of community. While today's audiences discover new music mostly through digital platforms, summer festivals continue to bring people together in much the same way. And Slovak Radio still carries that tradition forward by broadcasting live concerts, just as it did throughout the 25 years of Bratislavská Lira.

Today's episode of our 100 Years of Radio series was prepared by Roman Bombos. Next month, we will continue our journey through Slovakia's broadcasting history with another musical story, introducing the country's oldest professional music ensemble, the Symphony Orchestra of Slovak Radio. For now, goodbye from me, Martina Greňová-Šimkovičová. Do počutia.

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1: On Sunday, the 26th of July, here's Martina Grenjeva-Šimkovičeva with the show marking yet another story in the centenary history of radio broadcast in our country. 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
1: At the end of June 1966, the first international festival of popular songs was held in former Czechoslovakia. It was called Bratislavská Líra, a name that soon became synonymous with one of the country's most important music events. For the next three decades, the festival brought together composers, lyricists, musicians and singers. Alongside the officially promoted music of the Eastern Bloc, it also introduced audiences to some of the latest pop trends from Western Europe. To mark the centenary of radio broadcasting in what is now Slovakia, Roman Bomboš spoke to leading figures of Slovak pop music, collecting their memories of the festival as we commemorate 60 years since the birth of Bratislavská Líra. Here's Karel Gott with the song Mám rozprávkový dom, the first ever winner of this international pop song contest.

0: Why was Bratislavská Líra founded? Why did it matter? And why do music competitions matter at all? The idea came from the visionary radio editor, playwright and songwriter Pavol Zelenaj. But in the mid-1960s, in former Czechoslovakia, a socialist country, turning that vision into reality was far from easy.
1: It wasn't an easy time for popular music. It was tolerated rather than truly supported. We spent a long time thinking about what to do. In the end, we came up with the idea that a festival like this could help.
0: It became clear after the very first edition that a remarkable new music phenomenon had been born. Music journalist Ivan Sabo recalls. In those days, he says, Bratislavská Líra was truly a window to the world. That was largely thanks to two men who deeply cared about the future of Slovak pop music, Pavol Zelenaj and Jan Siváček. They knew how similar festivals worked abroad, how popular they had become, and how powerfully they could stimulate creativity across an entire music scene. Inspired by those examples, they set out to create a festival of the same caliber in Czechoslovakia. Bratislavská Líra continued successfully for more than three decades. Fortunately, its rich legacy has been preserved in the archives of Slovak television and radio. One of the people who devoted countless hours to documenting that history is television program editor Robo Valovič, who first experienced the festival as a child thanks to his father.
2: Líra ma odjakživa fascinovala, lebo som na ňu chodil, ale mala...
1: Líra fascinated me from the very beginning. I attended the festival regularly, and there were always two moments I found especially exciting. The first was the domestic competition. On that day, the whole of Czechoslovakia heard brand new songs for the very first time, songs that often became overnight.

0: Clever diplomatic solution.
1: After the festival's second edition, it was named Bratislavska Lira. There had been plans to turn it into a traveling festival, so we decided to give it a name that would firmly connect it with the city. That's how the name Bratislavska Lira was born. And from then on, the festival was firmly rooted in Bratislava.
0: Bratislavská líra, literally the Bratislava lyre, introduced dozens of new songs that became instant hits. The festival launched the careers of composers, singers and bands, turning many of them into the pop idols of their generation. Poet and lyricist Kamil Peteraj, one of the festival's most successful laureates, takes it from here.
2: The lira bola vtedy takou arénou toho,
0: at the time, Bratislavská lira was the heartbeat of Czechoslovak pop music. There was an unwritten but widely understood rule. If you succeeded at lira, you had secured your place on the music scene. It was the festival that set the trends and introduced the artists everyone would soon be talking about.
3: Dobrý večer, přátelé, svojí znělkou a zdraví.

0: One more word belongs in the title of Bratislavská Lira International. From the very beginning, the organizers made a determined effort to bring some of the world's biggest stars to Bratislava. A key role in this was played by the renowned Slovak-born photographer Dezsa Hoffman, who worked closely with the Beatles in London and helped open doors to some of the biggest names in international pop music.
1: He advised us on who was the rising star in the charts and who was likely to become the next Eurovision winner. Thanks to his recommendations, we were able to bring some truly big names to the festival in its early years. We always managed to book artists just before they became major stars, which meant their fees were still very reasonable.
0: Musician, conductor and composer Vlado Valovič experienced Bratislavská Lira from many different perspectives. In the festival's final years, he even played an active role in trying to restore its former prestige and return it to the ranks of Europe's respected music festivals.
2: Vznikla tam pôvodná tvorba, že to bolo, by som povedal, takéto semenište pôvodnej tvorby.
1: Bratislavská Lira was a place where original music was created. It became an incubator for new songs and a launching pad for many young performers. At the same time, it offered a unique opportunity to compare the domestic music scene with the international one, because genuine world stars came to perform here. The last truly big name was Joe Cocker. We managed to bring him to Bratislavská Lira, and people still remember that concert today. At the time, he was one of the biggest stars in the world.
0: By the 1990s, Bratislavská Lira was welcoming world stars such as Joe Cocker. But in its early years, the festival operated on a much more modest budget and under very different conditions. Its founder, Pavel Zelenaj, recalls.
3: Back
1: then, Lira operated on a budget that seems almost unbelievable today, just $1,000 to cover four concerts. When our international guest asked what they could possibly spend that money on in Czechoslovakia, we suggested Slovak Crystal. We even arranged for a crystal shop in Bratislava's city center to open on a Sunday after the festival, something highly unusual at the time. The artists could exchange their dollars for Czechoslovak crowns and buy crystal souvenirs, and they loved it.
0: Speaking of international stars, one name cannot be overlooked: British singer Sandy Shaw, who came to Bratislava shortly after winning the Eurovision Song Contest. Stanislav Bachleda picks up the story.
1: Whenever I was putting together a program for one of our foreign guests, I always tried to show them something authentic. Once I took a singer to Bratislava's old market, where women from the Zahorie region sold homemade products. She wandered from stall to stall, fascinated by everything she saw. Many of our guests had similar experiences. When Gilbert Beko, the man known as Mr. 100,000 Volt, came to Bratislava, he performed with the Slovak Philharmonic, and when the Beach Boys appeared on the Philharmonic stage, it was something people

0: People could hardly have imagined. Foreign artists were genuinely curious about life behind the Iron Curtain. For them, it was as if a door had suddenly opened onto a world they had only known from a distance.
1: For TV programming producer Rob Bovalovic, the opportunity to meet some of the world's biggest music stars face to face remains one of his most treasured memories of the festival.
2: Uchvátilo ma, že neviem, prišli napríklad Smokey a vy ste sa ich reálne mohli dotknúť.
0: I remember when the British band Smokey came to Bratislava. You could actually meet them, shake their hands in the concert hall, even speak to them after the show. It was almost impossible to believe. At a time when we often couldn't get a Western vinyl record across the border, suddenly the people whose music we listened to were standing right in front of us. It's hard to explain what that felt like. It was simply unforgettable.
1: Yet, amid the excitement and the parade of international celebrities, it is important to remember the political reality of the time. Most of Bratislavská Líra's history unfolded behind the Iron Curtain during the communist regime, when strict censorship shaped every aspect of public life, including the festival itself. And speaking of censorship, one of the festival's most memorable stories comes to mind, singer Miroš Birka, the song Bielý kvet, or White Flower, if you will. But originally, that flower was meant to be a very different color. Lyricist Ľuboš Zeman remembers those restrictions all too well.
3: Samozrejme, Lira bola kontrolovaná vizuálne, to boli účesy, oblečenie.
0: Bratislavská Lira also had to comply with the strict rules of the time, not only from the point of view of the sound, but also as to the looks. Performers' appearance, from hairstyles to clothing, was closely monitored. Lyricists, too, often had to rewrite their songs to satisfy the censors. One of the best-known examples concerns lyricist Kamil Peteraj, whose original line, Black Flower, was eventually changed to White Flower so the song could be approved.

0: Miroš Birka and his big hit Bieli kvet or White Flower in a program dedicated to the 60 years of Bratislavská Líra as a tribute to the centenary of radio broadcast in what is now the Slovak Republic.
1: Slovak Radio, 100 years on the air.
0: Despite all the restrictions composed by the communist regime, Bratislavská Líra became one of the country's most prestigious cultural events. Local artists certainly admired the international stars who came to Bratislava, but the festival itself also commanded enormous respect from everyone who took part. Musician and director Rudo Géry.
2: A tam bolo úžasné na tomto, že Bratislavská Líra bol taký veľký pojem.
3: What also made Bratislavská Líra so remarkable was the scale of the event. Every international performer who came to Bratislava, no matter where they were from or how famous they were, arrived with great respect. They all felt a certain sense of humility because they knew they would be performing with some of the finest musicians in the country. The string and wind sections were often made up of leading players from Slovakia's symphony orchestras. Once the festival orchestra took its place on the stage, even the biggest stars understood that this was no ordinary backing band. It was a first-class professional orchestra, and everyone treated it with respect. I don't remember anyone behaving like a diva. Bratislavská Líra simply commanded respect.
0: Now, let's step behind the scenes for a moment and into the festival's gossip. Lyricist Ľuboš Zeman shares a few colorful and amusing stories about encounters with international stars.
4: Cliff Richard mi poskytol exkluzívny rozhovor. Bol to jeden elegantný
3: kultivovaný človek. I once recorded an exclusive interview with Cliff Richard. He was an exceptionally elegant and courteous man, completely free of any star ego. Then there was the Italian singer Drupi, who was his complete opposite. As I drove him around Bratislava in my old Škoda 100, he sang the whole way, drumming the rhythm on the dashboard. When he got out, I discovered the speedometer had stopped working completely and had to be replaced. Encounters like these taught me a great deal. I came to realize that the biggest stars were often the most humble. It was some of the up-and-coming local performers who behaved like celebrities.
0: It is these personal stories that reveal the extraordinary spirit and energy of Bratislavská Líra. In 2025, writer Dušan Taragel captured both the festival and its backstage atmosphere in a book.
5: On to bol v podstate branžový festival.
3: Bratislavská Líra was above all a festival built on quality. It brought together the country's leading composers, lyricists, and performers, true professionals at the top of their field. In many ways, it became a small island of creative freedom. During the festival, we spent time together, exchanged ideas, went out for a drink, or listened to artists everyone was talking about as the next big thing. There was hardly anything comparable. Apart from perhaps the Bratislava Music Festival for classical music, but Líra had one major advantage. Everyone was there. Artists didn't just perform and leave. They stayed, met each other, and lived the festival together.
0: So what made Bratislavská Líra truly exceptional? What was its lasting contribution to Czechoslovak pop music? Director Rudo Géry offers his perspective.
2: Sú dvaja interpreti, ktorí pre mňa boli mimoriadni. Bola to kapela
3: Smoky. There are two performances I remember as truly exceptional. The first was Smoky. They spent 2.5 hours on their soundcheck. People waiting in the foyer of the Istropolis concert hall couldn't understand why they had to wait so long. But the moment the doors opened and the band began to play, everything became clear. The sound was powerful, crystal clear, and absolutely perfect. It was an extraordinary concert. And this wasn't years after their greatest success. It was at the very height of their career. The second unforgettable moment was the first appearance of the now famous Czech singer Lucia Bila.
0: Conductor Vlado Valovič is convinced that one of the festival's defining features was its live orchestra and the outstanding musical arrangements that accompanied every performance.
6: Stále si myslím, že festivály by mali mať túto podobu.
3: I still believe this is the format a festival like Líra should have. Times are changing. We see that even in Eurovision, which has become more of a television spectacle than a song festival. But nothing can replace the power of live performance. I had the opportunity to conduct the Eurovision Song Contest in Birmingham, and I experienced that atmosphere firsthand. Still, nothing compares to hearing a full orchestra on stage. I understand that times move on, and I accept that. But I remain convinced that live music is irreplaceable. A music festival should, above all, celebrate live music.
0: Today, all that remains is to remember and to reflect. Lyricist Ľuboš Zeman once again sums up what he considers the greatest and most enduring legacy of Bratislavská líra for our culture. Bratislavská líra was the first major platform where Slovak pop music could stand shoulder to shoulder with the Czech music scene. It proved that Slovak artists, composers and lyricists could match the very best from the Czech part of former Czechoslovakia. In that sense, Bratislavská líra was a turning point. It gave original Slovak songwriting the space, visibility and recognition it had never enjoyed before.

0: As we conclude this feature, Slovak television programming producer Robo Valovic reflects on the lasting importance of Bratislavská Lira. He is the co-author of a book marking the festival's 60th anniversary and documenting how it helped shape Slovak pop music and through radio broadcasts brought it into homes across the country.
1: Bratislavská Lira bola v prvom rade o hudobnej diplomácii.
2: Bratislavská Lira was, above all, an exercise in musical diplomacy. Its significance went far beyond Czechoslovakia. Artists came not only from across the Eastern Bloc, but also from Western Europe. Alongside performers, the festival welcomed influential music producers, conductors, composers, and representatives of major record labels such as Polydor. It brought together remarkable personalities from across the music world. That was the true purpose of the festival. While it was a songwriting competition that nurtured the domestic music scene, it also became a powerful engine of creativity. Over its 20-year history, more than 3,000 songs were entered into the competition.
0: Bratislavská Lira changed the course of Slovak pop music. It was where stars were born, where future classics were heard for the very first time, and where audiences from across Czechoslovakia turned their attention every year. Sharing music, especially through live performances, creates a unique sense of community. While today's audiences discover new music mostly through digital platforms, summer festivals continue to bring people together in much the same way. And Slovak Radio still carries that tradition forward by broadcasting live concerts, just as it did throughout the 25 years of Bratislavská Lira.

Today's episode of our 100 Years of Radio series was prepared by Roman Bombos. Next month, we will continue our journey through Slovakia's broadcasting history with another musical story, introducing the country's oldest professional music ensemble, the Symphony Orchestra of Slovak Radio. For now, goodbye from me, Martina Greňová-Šimkovičová. Do počutia.

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1: On Sunday, the 26th of July, here's Martina Grenjeva-Šimkovičeva with the show marking yet another story in the centenary history of radio broadcast in our country. 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
1: At the end of June 1966, the first international festival of popular songs was held in former Czechoslovakia. It was called Bratislavská líra, a name that soon became synonymous with one of the country's most important music events. For the next 3 decades, the festival brought together composers, lyricists, musicians and singers. Alongside the officially promoted music of the Eastern Bloc, it also introduced audiences to some of the latest pop trends from Western Europe. To mark the centenary of radio broadcasting in what is now Slovakia, Roman Bomboš spoke to leading figures of Slovak pop music, collecting their memories of the festival as we commemorate 60 years since the birth of Bratislavská líra. Here's Karel Gott with the song Mám rozprávkový dom, the first ever winner of this international pop song contest.

0: Why was Bratislavská líra founded? Why did it matter? And why do music competitions matter at all? The idea came from the visionary radio editor, playwright and songwriter Pavol Zelenaj. But in the mid-1960s, in former Czechoslovakia, a socialist country, turning that vision into reality was far from easy.
1: It wasn't an easy time for popular music. It was tolerated rather than truly supported. We spent a long time thinking about what to do. In the end, we came up with the idea that a festival like this could help.
0: It became clear after the very first edition that a remarkable new music phenomenon had been born. Music journalist Ivan Sabo recalls. In those days, he says, Bratislavská líra was truly a window to the world. That was largely thanks to two men who deeply cared about the future of Slovak pop music, Pavol Zelenaj and Jan Siváček. They knew how similar festivals worked abroad, how popular they had become, and how powerfully they could stimulate creativity across an entire music scene. Inspired by those examples, they set out to create a festival of the same caliber in Czechoslovakia. Bratislavská líra continued successfully for more than three decades. Fortunately, its rich legacy has been preserved in the archives of Slovak television and radio. One of the people who devoted countless hours to documenting that history is television program editor Robo Valovič, who first experienced the festival as a child thanks to his father.
2: Líra ma odjakživa fascinovala, lebo som na ňu chodil, ale mala...
1: Líra fascinated me from the very beginning. I attended the festival regularly, and there were always two moments I found especially exciting. The first was the domestic competition. On that day, the whole of Czechoslovakia heard brand new songs for the very first time, songs that often became overnight hits. Composers and lyricists saved their best work for this occasion. There was always a sense of anticipation. Here come 10 new songs. Perhaps only two will stand the test of time. But this is the moment when new hits are born.
0: Competition between the Czech and Slovak music scenes was intense at the time, so much so that after the festival's success debut, there were plans to turn Lira into a traveling event, rotating between Bratislava and cities in the Czech part of former Czechoslovakia. But its founder, Pavol Zelenaj, came up with a clever diplomatic solution.
1: After the festival's second edition, it was named Bratislavská líra. There had been plans to turn it into a traveling festival, so we decided to give it a name that would firmly connect it with the city. That's how the name Bratislavská líra was born. And from then on, the festival was firmly rooted in Bratislava.
0: Bratislavská líra, literally the Bratislava lyre, introduced dozens of new songs that became instant hits. The festival launched the careers of composers, singers and bands, turning many of them into the pop idols of their generation. Poet and lyricist Kamil Peteraj, one of the festival's most successful laureates, takes it from here.
3: The Lira bola vtedy takou arénou toho,
0: at the time, Bratislavská Lira was the heartbeat of Czechoslovak pop music. There was an unwritten but widely understood rule. If you succeeded at Lira, you had secured your place on the music scene. It was the festival that set the trends and introduced the artists

0: world's biggest stars to Bratislava. A key role in this was played by the renowned Slovak-born photographer Dežo Hofman, who worked closely with the Beatles in London and helped open doors to some of the biggest names in international pop music.
1: He advised us on who was the rising star in the charts and who was likely to become the next Eurovision winner. Thanks to his recommendations, we were able to bring some truly big names to the festival in its early years. We always managed to book artists just before they became major stars, which meant their fees were still very reasonable.
0: Musician, conductor and composer Vlado Valovič experienced Bratislavská líra from many different perspectives. In the festival's final years, he even played an active role in trying to restore its former prestige and return it to the ranks of Europe's respected music festivals.
2: Vznikla tam pôvodná tvorba, že to bolo, by som povedal, takéto semenište pôvodnej tvorby.
1: Bratislavská líra was a place where original music was created. It became an incubator for new songs and a launching pad for many young performers. At the same time, it offered a unique opportunity to compare the domestic music scene with the international one, because genuine world stars came to perform here. The last truly big name was Joe Cocker. We managed to bring him to Bratislavská líra, and people still remember that concert today. At the time, he was one of the biggest stars in the world.
0: By the 1990s, Bratislavská líra was welcoming world stars such as Joe Cocker. But in its early years, the festival operated on a much more modest budget and under very different conditions. Its founder, Pavel Zelenaj, recalls.
1: Back then, Lira operated on a budget that seems almost unbelievable today. Just $1,000 to cover four concerts. When our international guest asked what they could possibly spend that money on in Czechoslovakia, we suggested Slovak Crystal. We even arranged for a crystal shop in Bratislava's city center to open on a Sunday after the festival, something highly unusual at the time. The artists could exchange their dollars for Czechoslovak crowns and buy crystal souvenirs, and they loved it.
0: Speaking of international stars, one name cannot be overlooked, British singer Sandy Shaw, who came to Bratislava shortly after winning the Eurovision Song Contest. Stanislav Bachleda picks up the story.
1: Whenever I was putting together a program for one of our foreign guests, I always tried to show them something authentic. Once I took a singer to Bratislava's old market, where women from the Zahorie region sold homemade products. She wandered from stall to stall, fascinated by everything she saw. Many of our guests had similar experiences. When Gilbert Bekov, the man known as Mr. 100,000 Volt, came to Bratislava, he performed with the Slovak Philharmonic, and when the Beach Boys appeared on the Philharmonic stage, it was something people could hardly have imagined. Foreign artists were genuinely curious about life behind the Iron Curtain. For them, it was as if a door had suddenly opened onto a world they had only known from a distance.
0: For TV programming producer Robo Valovič, the opportunity to meet some of the world's biggest music stars face to face remains one of his most treasured memories of the festival.
1: I remember when the British band Smokey came to Bratislava. You could actually meet them, shake their hands in the concert hall, even speak to them after the show. It was almost impossible to believe. At a time when we often couldn't get a Western vinyl record across the border, suddenly the people whose music we listened to were standing right in front of us. It's hard to explain what that felt like. It was simply unforgettable.
0: Yet, amid the excitement and the parade of international celebrities, it is important to remember the political reality of the time. Most of Bratislavská líra's history unfolded behind the Iron Curtain during the communist regime, when strict censorship shaped every aspect of public life, including the festival itself. And speaking of censorship, one of the festival's most memorable stories comes to mind, singer Miroš Birka. The song Bielý kvet, or White Flower, if you will. but originally that flower was meant to be a very different color. Lyricist Ljuboš Zeman remembers those restrictions all too well.
3: Samozrejme, lira bola kontrolovaná vizuálne, to boli účesy, oblečenie.
1: Bratislavská lira also had to comply with the strict rules of the time.

time, not only from the point of view of the sound, but also as to the looks. Performers' appearance, from hairstyles to clothing, was closely monitored. Lyricists, too, often had to rewrite their songs to satisfy the censors. One of the best-known examples concerns lyricist Camille Peteray, whose original line, "Black Flower," was eventually changed to "White Flower" so the song could be approved.

0: Miroš Birka and his big hit Bijeli kvet or White Flower in a program dedicated to the 60 years of Bratislavská Líra as a tribute to the centenary of radio broadcast in what is now the Slovak Republic.
1: Slovak Radio, 100 years on the air.
0: Despite all the restrictions composed by the communist regime, Bratislavská Líra became one of the country's most prestigious cultural events. Local artists certainly admired the international stars who came to Bratislava, but the festival itself also commanded enormous respect from everyone who took part. Musician and director Rudo Géry.
2: A tam bolo úžasné na tomto, že Bratislavská líra bol taký veľký pojem.
3: What also made Bratislavská líra so remarkable was the scale of the event. Every international performer who came to Bratislava, no matter where they were from or how famous they were, arrived with great respect. They all felt a certain sense of humility because they knew they would be performing with some of the finest musicians in the country. The string and wind sections were often made up of leading players from Slovakia's symphony orchestras. Once the festival orchestra took its place on the stage, even the biggest stars understood that this was no ordinary backing band. It was a first-class professional orchestra, and everyone treated it with respect. I don't remember anyone behaving like a diva. Bratislavská Líra simply commanded respect.
0: Now, let's step behind the scenes for a moment and into the festival's gossip. Lyricist Ľuboš Zeman shares a few colorful and amusing stories about encounters with international stars.
4: Cliff Richard mi poskytol exkluzívny rozhovor. Bol to jeden elegantný.
3: I once recorded an exclusive interview with Cliff Richard. He was an exceptionally elegant and courteous man, completely free of any star ego. Then there was the Italian singer Drupi, who was his complete opposite. As I drove him around Bratislava in my old Škoda 100, he sang the whole way, drumming the rhythm on the dashboard. When he got out, I discovered the speedometer had stopped working completely and had to be replaced. Encounters like these taught me a great deal. I came to realize that the biggest stars were often the most humble. It was some of the up-and-coming local performers who behaved like celebrities.
0: It is these personal stories that reveal the extraordinary spirit and energy of Bratislavská Líra. In 2025, writer Dušan Taragel captured both the festival and its backstage atmosphere in a book.
5: On to bol v podstate branžový festival.
3: Bratislavská Líra was above all a festival built on quality. It brought together the country's leading composers, lyricists, and performers, true professionals at the top of their field. In many ways, it became a small island of creative freedom. During the festival, we spent time together, exchanged ideas, went out for a drink, or listened to artists everyone was talking about as the next big thing. There was hardly anything comparable, apart from perhaps the Bratislava Music Festival for classical music. But Lyra had one major advantage. Everyone was there. Artists didn't just perform and leave. They stayed, met each other, and lived the festival together.
0: So what made Bratislavská Líra truly exceptional? What was its lasting contribution to Czechoslovak pop music? Director Rudo Géry offers his perspective.
2: Sú dvaja interpreti, ktorí pre mňa boli mimoriadni. Bola to kapela
3: Smokey. There are two performances I remember as truly exceptional. The first was Smokey. They spent 2.5 hours on their soundcheck. People waiting in the foyer of the Istropolis concert hall couldn't understand why they had to wait so long. But the moment the doors opened and the band began to play, everything became clear. The sound was powerful, crystal clear, and absolutely perfect. It was an extraordinary concert. And this wasn't years after their greatest success. It was at the very height of their career. The second unforgettable moment was the first appearance of the now famous Czech singer Lucia Bila.
0: Conductor Vlado Valovič is convinced that one of the festival's defining features was its live orchestra and the outstanding musical arrangements that accompanied every performance.
6: Stále si myslím, že festivaly by mali mať túto podobu.
3: I still believe this is the format a festival like Lyra should have. Times are changing. We see that even in Eurovision, which has become more of a television spectacle than a song festival. But nothing can replace the power of live performance. I had the opportunity to conduct the Eurovision Song Contest in Birmingham, and I experienced that atmosphere firsthand. Still, nothing compares to hearing a full orchestra on stage. I understand that times move on, and I accept that. But I remain convinced that live music is irreplaceable. A music festival should, above all, celebrate live music.
0: Today, all that remains is to remember and to reflect. Lyricist Ľuboš Zeman once again sums up what he considers the greatest and most enduring legacy of Bratislavská líra for our culture. Bratislavská líra was the first major platform where Slovak pop music could stand shoulder to shoulder with the Czech music scene. It proved that Slovak artists, composers and lyricists could match the very best from the Czech part of former Czechoslovakia. In that sense, Bratislavská líra was a turning point. It gave original Slovak songwriting the space, visibility and recognition it had never enjoyed before.

0: As we conclude this feature, Slovak television programming producer Robo Valovic reflects on the lasting importance of Bratislavská Lira. He is the co-author of a book marking the festival's 60th anniversary and documenting how it helped shape Slovak pop music and through radio broadcasts brought it into homes across the country.
1: Bratislavská Lira bola v prvom rade o hudobnej diplomácii.
2: Bratislavská Lira was, above all, an exercise in musical diplomacy. Its significance went far beyond Czechoslovakia. Artists came not only from across the Eastern Bloc, but also from Western Europe. Alongside performers, the festival welcomed influential music producers, conductors, composers, and representatives of major record labels such as Polydor. It brought together remarkable personalities from across the music world. That was the true purpose of the festival. While it was a songwriting competition that nurtured the domestic music scene, it also became a powerful engine of creativity. Over its 20-year history, more than 3,000 songs were entered into the competition.
0: Bratislavská Lira changed the course of Slovak pop music. It was where stars were born, where future classics were heard for the very first time, and where audiences from across Czechoslovakia turned their attention every year. Sharing music, especially through live performances, creates a unique sense of community. While today's audiences discover new music mostly through digital platforms, summer festivals continue to bring people together in much the same way. And Slovak Radio still carries that tradition forward by broadcasting live concerts, just as it did throughout the 25 years of Bratislavská Lira.

Today's episode of our 100 Years of Radio series was prepared by Roman Bombos. Next month, we will continue our journey through Slovakia's broadcasting history with another musical story, introducing the country's oldest professional music ensemble, the Symphony Orchestra of Slovak Radio. For now, goodbye from me, Martina Greňová-Šimkovičová. Do počutia.

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1: President Pellegrini left for a three-day visit to China. In connection with Slovyansk's strike, Slovakia condemns attacks on civilians. While helping fighting fires in France, Slovakia is facing high risks of forest fires itself. President Peter Pellegrini left for China on Sunday evening. The three-day state visit is taking place at the invitation of Chinese head of state Xi Jinping. Their talks will focus on the further developments of Slovak-Chinese relations, economic cooperation, and current international issues. Discussions with Chinese officials will also cover support for high value-added investment and the development of cooperation in science and research, industry, transport, logistics, agriculture, and tourism. The foreign ministry condemns any attacks on civilians, civilian infrastructure, or diplomatic missions anywhere in the world that are protected under international law. Ministry issued this statement on social media in response to Friday's Russian attack on the town of Slovyansk in Ukraine. Slovakia has long been calling for an end to the war in Ukraine, for which there is no military solution. We therefore fully support the peace efforts, which are absolutely essential, stated the ministry. Slovakia is facing an increased risk of forest fires. Long-lasting high temperatures, drought, and sometimes strong winds create drought. Long-lasting high temperatures, drought, and sometimes strong winds create extremely dangerous conditions in which even a small source of fire can cause a large-scale fire with serious consequences. The Agriculture Ministry asks the public to respect bans on entry to forests and follow the instructions of the responsible authorities. The Foreign Ministry has not received information that there are citizens of the Slovak Republic among the people affected by the large-scale fires in Spain or France. The Ministry continues to strongly recommend avoiding areas affected by the fires. The crew of a Slovak Black Hawk helicopter continues to assist in extinguishing large-scale forest fires in southwestern France. During the aerial firefighting operation on Sunday, it carried out 25 water drops.
0: Topical issue.
1: Parliament has once again postponed discussions on the annual reports of the Prosecutor General and the Public Defender of Rights. Prosecutor General Maroš Žilinka described the repeated postponement of the report on the activities of the prosecution service and the state of legality in 2024 as very unfortunate. Public Defender of Rights Robert Dobrovolský said that by delaying consideration of his report, Parliament is harming itself because it will remain unaware of the problems people in Slovakia are facing. According to Lucia Plaváková, chair of the Parliamentary Human Rights Committee, the coalition is sending a signal that it is not interested in these reports. She said the situation has repeated itself every year. In 2025, the reports of the Commissioner for Children, the Commissioner for Persons with Disabilities, the Public Defender of Rights and other human rights institutions were similarly moved from one parliamentary session to another, even though these institutions draw attention to serious problems identified through complaints submitted by people in Slovakia. Miroslav Čelár, chair of the Constitutional Law Committee, said the coalition was not pleased with the postponement. However, he argued that the opposition had used every opportunity to prolong proceedings artificially rather than professionally. From the perspective of time management, these items had to be postponed until September. Čelár said there should be sufficient time during the September session to discuss the reports. Political scientist Josef Lenč said ignoring democratic institutions undermines public trust. We know that even when these reports were presented in Parliament in the past, the number of MPs in the chamber could be counted on two hands. There was rarely any discussion, so from this perspective it is disrespectful. Constitutional lawyer Ladislav Oros said the postponement reflects Parliament's failure to fulfill one of its basic responsibilities. Parliament has an oversight role. Failing to perform it has a very negative impact on its work. According to Oros, by not debating these reports, MPs remain unfamiliar with the information they contain and are therefore unable to use it in their legislative and oversight work. The next parliamentary session is scheduled for the 15th of September.
2: After the news bulletin compiled from Slovak press agencies, here comes the second part of today's program.

0: Today we continue with our summer series Her Stories from the Capital, exploring three new stories of remarkable women connected to our capital.
1: Margita Figuli's three chestnut horses became key texts of Slovak naturism.
0: And later, in our regular language corner, Slovak Soundcheck, Lubna, Sean and I invite you to join us as we celebrate the series' incredible 50th episode.
2: I have learned a lot from you and I am able to communicate.
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2: Nice.
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0: I'm Veronika Štěpánová and you are listening to the English broadcast of Radio Slovakia International. Today, we bring you the second part of Her Stories from the Capital, Remarkable Women of Bratislava. 2 weeks ago, we learned that while Bratislava streets are still overwhelmingly named after men, history offers no shortage of remarkable women whose stories deserve to be remembered. In today's program, we'll meet three more.
4: Her Stories from the Capital, Remarkable Women of Bratislava.

0: Our first story begins perhaps unexpectedly in Brussels, then part of the wider Habsburg world. Introducing today's first heroine is Bratislava tour guide Katarina Bostak-Chatloševa.
1: Stephanie of Belgium, Belgian princess, was born in 1864 near Brussels as the daughter of King Leopold II of Belgium. She spent almost four decades here in Bratislava.
0: In 1881, at just 17, Stephanie was chosen to marry Crown Prince Rudolf, heir to the Austria-Hungarian throne. The wedding took place in Vienna, and the couple had one daughter.
1: However, the marriage ended tragically because her husband Rudolf killed his lover at the Meyerling hunting lodge, and also he took his own life. Stephanie of Belgium became a widow, and for several years she was traveling across Europe.
0: 11 years later, she found love again, marrying Count Elemer Lonyai, a Hungarian aristocrat. But because he did not belong to a reigning royal family, the marriage came at a considerable cost.
1: Because of this unequal marriage, she had to renounce her titles, and she was also excluded from the continuation of Habsburg family. On the other hand, Elemer Lonyai granted her full pension for her whole life.
0: Shortly after their wedding, the couple settled in what is now Bratislava's Ruzulce district. In 1906, they purchased the Ruzulce manor house and transformed it into their new home.
1: She decided to reconstruct the place and to rebuild it in a neo-style popular at that time. Lonyais also modernized this place. They

0: life in Rusovce to an abrupt end.
1: Both the manor and the park were marked by the presence of soldiers, first German and later Soviet. Lonia's couple was expelled from their home, and due to severe illness of Stephanie of Belgium, they were forced to move to Pannonhalma in today's Hungary, where she spent her last days of her life.
0: Stephanie died in 1945 at the age of 81, yet her presence in Bratislava can still be felt today, as one of the city's best-known historic cafes near the presidential palace bears her name.
1: The Café Štefánka is a reminiscence memorial of her personality here in Bratislava, because she spent here almost 40 years and she became very popular, not only because of her sense for charity and for supporting the people, but also for her fame.
0: With our next protagonist, we stay in the 20th century. Her story is one of the mountain trails and camera experiments, but also of war, resistance, and personal loss. Photographer Irena Bluhová was born in 1904 in Poverská Bystrica. The youngest of six children in a poor family, she had to grow up quickly. Tour guide, museum educator, and founder of Historický dod SK, Lubomíra Černáková, told my colleague Ladislava Hudzovičová more.
2: She had to start contributing financially to her family while still very young. She found a job and completed her secondary education alongside her work.
0: In her free time, she was a passionate hiker. Her companion on many of her trips was a childhood friend who would later become her husband, Imro Weiner Král.
2: Imro Weiner Král, who was of Jewish origin, later became known for his paintings, especially his depictions of the Jewish quarter beneath Bratislava Castle. The two spent countless days hiking in the mountains together. When a friend of Imro's decided to sell an old camera, Irena bought it, and that simple purchase changed her life. As they traveled across Slovakia, Imro painted and Irena photographed. It soon became clear that she had a remarkable eye and extraordinary talent.
0: The couple eventually settled in Bratislava, and through Imro's stays in Prague, Berlin, and Paris, Irena even kept pace with the latest trends in European modern art. But her photography was shaped just as much by what she encountered at home. Their journeys across Slovakia revealed breathtaking landscapes alongside extreme poverty.
2: She created powerful photographic series documenting the lives of some of the poorest communities in Slovakia. The images were both deeply human and artistically striking, and they were published in respected European magazines, helping establish her reputation as an important photographer. In 1931, she received the opportunity to study at the legendary Bauhaus School in Dessau, Germany. But the rise of fascism soon brought that chapter to an end, as the school was closed.
0: Bauhaus nevertheless left a lasting mark on her, not only artistically, but morally. Its emphasis on social responsibility, solidarity, and humanity remained with her for the rest of her life.
2: She returned to Bratislava and continued her studies at the School of Arts and Crafts under the renowned filmmaker and photographer Karol Plicka. But as the political situation deteriorated, war gradually became the defining reality of her life. Both she and Imro Weiner Král became actively involved in the anti-fascist movement. Imro eventually left for Paris, where he joined the resistance, while Irena remained in Bratislava.
0: In the city, she managed the Pluch bookshop, which became an underground meeting place for anti-fascist activists. From there, she distributed books, pamphlets, and other prohibited materials.
2: The bookshop also revealed another side of Irena Bluhová, not only as a photographer, but as a woman willing to change social conventions. In the shop windows, she displayed a provocative photomontage showing Christ shaking hands with Karl Marx. She also exhibited what is considered one of the first publicly shown male artistic nudes in Slovakia, with her husband as the model. There was nothing vulgar about the image, but at the time, it was an exceptionally daring act.
0: As her anti-fascist activities intensified, a warrant was issued for Irena Bluhová's arrest in 1941, forcing her into hiding. She first found refuge in the mountains before assuming a false identity. working under the name Elena Fischerova at the petrol station.

0: she secretly supplied fuel to forces involved in the Slovak national uprising. Although she survived the war, her father, brother, and sisters all perished in Nazi concentration camps. Her marriage, too, did not survive. After the war, she raised their daughter, Zuzana, on her own.
1: After the war, it seemed that life might finally become easier for her. She had fought against fascism and was a member of the Communist Party. But reality turned out to be much more complicated. Her daughter later emigrated to Britain, and Irena used to say with irony that regardless of the regime or government in power, she somehow always found herself in the opposite side.
0: After the war, Irena Bluhova never truly returned to artistic photography, apart from occasional family pictures. Instead, she became director of the Pravda publishing house, helped establish the Center for Folk Art Production, ULU, and later founded and led the Slovak Pedagogical Library. In the 1980s, her name was included in the Encyclopédie Internationale de Photographe, among figures who had significantly influenced the development of world photography. She died in Bratislava in 1991, at the age of 87. Today, she is remembered not only as a pioneering photographer, but as a woman whose life mirrored the turbulent history of the 20th century. Our final remarkable woman today is one of the great names of Slovak literature. Margita Figuli belonged to the generation of writers who transformed Slovak prose between the two world wars. Best known for her novels and short stories, she also wrote for children and for radio. Over the course of her career, she became one of the leading representatives of Slovak literary naturism and later received the titles of Merited Artist and National Artist.
2: Margita Figuli was born in 1909 in Vyšný Kubín in Orava region. She received her primary education in the region of Orava, and she continued studying at the Commercial Academy in Banská Bystrica. After that, she became English correspondent in Tatra Bank here in Bratislava, and she worked at this position more than 10 years.
0: Alongside her job at Tatra Bank, she studied piano at the conservatory and devoted every spare moment to writing. She made her literary debut at the turn of the 1920s and 1930s, publishing poems and short prose in literary magazines.
2: She first published in periodicals, and after the first attempts, she also presented her first book, which was a collection of short stories, and later on a collection of novellas. All her work was based on the principle of displaying nature, natural life, with an imaginistic style. Her most famous novella, Three Chestnut Horses, was written by Margita Figuli in 1940, and this novella became one of the key texts of Slovak naturism.
3: Na prvý pohľad som ju poznal. Bola to Magdaléna. A že takto z nenazdania stála naraz predo mnou, celkom som ustrnul.
0: In Three Chestnut Horses, Figuli tells the timeless story of two men competing for the love of one woman, blending romance with legends and lyrical depictions of nature. But she did not limit herself to timeless themes.
2: The leading bird responded to the German invasion to Poland. And as she worked as a correspondent, it was not accepted in her current job at that time. And she had to leave this job. And she decided to spend a few years during the Second World War back in Orava. There she devoted herself entirely to writing and to literature.
0: After the war, she returned to Bratislava with her husband, ophthalmologist Jozef Šustr, originally from what was then Yugoslavia, and their son Borislav. And in 1946, she began publishing her most ambitious work, the four-volume historical novel Babylon.
2: The topic was dedicated to the Babylonian Empire. However, it was an allegory of a totalitarian regime, which she was experiencing in her daily life. And for that reason, it was partially banned and republished in a shortened form.
0: Following the communist takeover in 1948, Figuli's work came under official criticism, and she was effectively prevented from publishing until 1956, when she returned with her autobiographical novel, Youth. She spent the rest of her life in Bratislava, where she died in 1995 at the age of 85. Today, Three Chestnut Horses remains required reading in Slovak schools, translated into several languages and adapted for television, it continues to introduce new generations to one of Slovakia's finest writers. That was the second edition of our summer series Her Stories from the Capital, Remarkable Women of Bratislava. Today we've met three women whose lives left a lasting mark on Bratislava and far beyond. Our thanks go to Bratislava tour guides Katarína Bošták-Čatlošová and Lubomíra Černáková, and to my colleague Ladislava Hudzovičová. Join us next time as we uncover more remarkable women whose stories deserve to be remembered.
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0: And now, as promised, it's time for a special anniversary edition of Slovak Soundcheck. Together with Lubna and Sean, we'll answer a few interesting questions and revisit some memorable moments from previous episodes, from Easter traditions to summer plans and plenty in between. Here's our 50th episode special.
5: This is Slovak Soundcheck, helping you get by in Slovakia, one phrase at a time.
2: Ahojte, welcome to Slovak Soundcheck, the show that helps you sound like a native in no time. I'm Veronika, and as we reach another great milestone, I'm delighted to welcome both of my regular co-hosts, Lubna and Sean. Welcome.
6: Čaute.
7: Ahojte.
2: So every time when we do have this reflection and recap episode, we are kind of discussing that I have some questions. But this time I was thinking that you can actually ask something and I'll try to do my best to answer.
6: Awesome. So it's such a great feeling to be, you know, reaching the 50th episode. It just feels like that we started yesterday. I have learned a lot from you that I remember and I am able to communicate. There are a few things which I wanted to ask you. There's this thing that we have a lot of lakes here and we have few dams which I have seen. So I just wanted to know, how do we call them here in Slovak?
2: So in Slovak, the natural lakes are called jazera, jazero.
6: Jazero.
2: Mm-hmm. And then those you mentioned, those basically artificial ones.
6: Yeah, yeah.
2: For example, we have one big one here in Slovakia, Vodné dielo Gabčíkovo. We call it Vodné dielo, which is like, Vodné is from water, it's like an adjective, and dielo is basically the outcome, the water work. But it also can be called Vodná nádrž, which is basically a storage.
6: So that is Vodná nádrž, so a storage for the water.
2: Yeah.
6: All right.
2: Sean, do you have any questions about the Slovak language?
7: Yes, I do have questions about the Slovak language. Why is your grammar structure so strict and yet no one sticks to it?
2: We actually have also this saying in Slovak that for every rule, there is an exception.
7: Okay.
2: So, yeah.
7: And if you're learning the language, are you better to just learn the rules?
2: I don't know. Like, it's also good to at least acknowledge that these exceptions can be there as well.
7: Yeah.
2: Because in that way you are prepared and you don't feel like you were betrayed, you know, with the rules.
7: Yeah, that's fair. That's very fair.
2: Do you have any other questions?
6: I have also heard that Slovak women, they have Ova at the end of their names, like the surnames. So is it specifically only for the women? And is it a story behind that?
2: Yeah. I don't know about the story, but the fact is that in Slovak we have different surnames, and it's true that when you are a woman, you basically add this ending Ova to surname of your man or your father when you are born. And it works just to distinguish between the genders, but it kind of complicates things once you are, for example, abroad. They can think like, okay, this is a different surname, but it's basically the same. It's just adding this ending Ova to make it sound female,
6: feminine.
2: Okay. Well, I think we could keep talking about Slovak for hours. Unfortunately, we don't have quite that much time today. But before we move on, I really want to say that we simply wouldn't have made it to 50 episodes without the two of you. Without your time, your curiosity, and your willingness to learn our small but beautiful language. So thank you both very much.
7: To be fair, when I was bopping about Prague, I understood a good bit, actually, Poland as well. But I was able to get by just using Slovak. I had to learn one language and I got three.
2: Nice.
7: I know, it's great. Fantastic language.
2: You can promote it to other foreigners.
7: I actually do, usually.
2: And to keep track of everything we've learned together so far, here is a quick recap of our last 10 episodes, numbers 41 to 49.
0: we kicked off this set with our Easter special, exploring some traditional Slovak customs.
7: Chlapci šibu a polívajú dievčatá.
0: Next, we explored some of the most common pairs of Slovak adjectives.
6: Malý byt, veľký byt. And what if I want to say that something is new or old?
0: Then, another edition of Describe Your Home took us indoors and learned vocabulary for furniture.
7: V mojej izbe je posteľ a stolička.
0: As May began, we discovered the power of spring cleaning.
6: Poriadok. And we can use also šestý.
0: Episode 45 was a very special one, as we celebrated our first broadcasting anniversary together.
7: Oslavujeme prvé narodeniny.
0: After that, we headed to the market to pick up some useful vocabulary for fresh fruit and vegetables.
6: Koľko stojí kilo jablk?
0: International Children's Day then took us to the playground.
6: Deti sa hrajú na hrisku.
0: Later, we visited the theater for every performance enthusiast.
7: Dámy a páni, predstavenie sa začína.
0: And last but not least, our latest sunny episode showed us how to talk about future plans in Slovak.
7: So budeš robiť literally means you will do.
0: And as for our own future plans, don't worry, we'll be back soon with plenty of new episodes. Until then, you can find all our previous episodes together with vocabulary lists and grammar notes on our website at enrsi.sdvr.sk under the So Slovak section. And if you have any questions, we'd love to hear from you at englishsection@sdvr.sk. A big thank you once again to our wonderful co-hosts Lubna and Sean for joining us on this journey and being with us these past 50 episodes. And until the 51st arrives, take care.
6: Ahojte.
0: Happy next 50 episodes.
6: Thank you.
0: It's incredible to see how quickly time passes by. And today has been no exception, as we've already reached the end of today's program. Signing off from the studio, I'm Veronika Štepánová, and together with our sound technician Romana Šunderlíková, we wish you a pleasant week ahead. Thank you for tuning in, and until next time, goodbye, or as we say here on the radio, do počutia.

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1: On Monday, the 27th of July, here's Martina Greňová-Šimkovičová.
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1: President Pellegrini left for a three-day visit to China. In connection with Slovyansk's strike, Slovakia condemns attacks on civilians. While helping fighting fires in France, Slovakia is facing high risks of forest fires itself. President Peter Pellegrini left for China on Sunday evening. The three-day state visit is taking place at the invitation of Chinese head of state Xi Jinping. Their talks will focus on the further developments of Slovak-Chinese relations, economic cooperation and current international issues. Discussions with Chinese officials will also cover support for high value-added investment and the development of cooperation in science and research, industry, transport, logistics, agriculture and tourism. The Foreign Ministry condemns any attacks on civilians, civilian infrastructure or diplomatic missions anywhere in the world that are protected under international law. Ministry issued this statement on social media in response to Friday's Russian attack on the town of Slovyansk in Ukraine. Slovakia has long been calling for an end to the war in Ukraine, for which there is no military solution. We therefore fully support the peace efforts, which are absolutely essential, stated the ministry. Slovakia is facing an increased risk of forest fires. Long-lasting high temperatures, drought, and sometimes strong winds create drought. Long-lasting high temperatures, drought, and sometimes strong winds create extremely dangerous conditions in which even a small source of fire can cause a large-scale fire with serious consequences. The Agriculture Ministry asks the public to respect bans on entry to forests and follow the instructions of the responsible authorities. The Foreign Ministry has not received information that there are citizens of the Slovak Republic among the people affected by the large-scale fires in Spain or France. The Ministry continues to strongly recommend avoiding areas affected by the fires. The crew of a Slovak Black Hawk helicopter continues to assist in extinguishing large-scale forest fires in southwestern France. During the aerial firefighting operation on Sunday, it carried out 25 water drops.
0: Topical issue.
1: Parliament has once again postponed discussions on the annual reports of the Prosecutor General and the Public Defender of Rights. Prosecutor General Maro Žilinka described the repeated postponement of the report on the activities of the prosecution service and the state of legality in 2024 as very unfortunate. Public Defender of Rights Robert Dobrovolský said that by delaying consideration of his report, Parliament is harming itself because it will remain unaware of the problems people in Slovakia are facing. According to Lucia Plaváková, chair of the Parliamentary Human Rights Committee, the coalition is sending a signal that it is not interested in these reports. She said the situation has repeated itself every year. In 2025, the reports of the Commissioner for Children, the Commissioner for Persons with Disabilities, the Public Defender of Rights and other human rights institutions were similarly moved from one parliamentary session to another, even though these institutions draw attention to serious problems identified through complaints submitted by people in Slovakia. Miroslav Čelár, chair of the Constitutional Law Committee, said the coalition was not pleased with the postponement. However, he argued that the opposition had used every opportunity to prolong proceedings artificially rather than professionally. From the perspective of time management, these items had to be postponed until September. Čelár said there should be sufficient time during the September session to discuss the reports. Political scientist Josef Lenč said ignoring democratic institutions undermines public trust. We know that even when these reports were presented in Parliament in the past, the number of MPs in the chamber could be counted on two hands. There was rarely any discussion, so from this perspective, it is disrespectful. Constitutional lawyer Ladislav Oros said the postponement reflects Parliament's failure to fulfill one of its basic responsibilities. Parliament has an oversight role. Failing to perform it has a very negative impact on its work. According to Oros, by not debating these reports, MPs remain unfamiliar with the information they contain and are therefore unable to use it in their legislative and oversight work. The next parliamentary session is scheduled for the 15th of September.
2: After the news bulletin compiled from Slovak press agencies, here comes the second part of today's program.

0: Today we continue with our summer series Her Stories from the Capital, exploring three new stories of remarkable women connected to our capital.
1: Margita Figuli's three chestnut horses became key texts of Slovak naturism.
0: And later, in our regular language corner, Slovak Soundcheck, Lubna, Sean and I invite you to join us as we celebrate the series' incredible 50th episode.
2: I have learned a lot from you and I am able to communicate.
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2: Nice.
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0: I'm Veronika Štěpánová and you are listening to the English broadcast of Radio Slovakia International. Today, we bring you the second part of Her Stories from the Capital, Remarkable Women of Bratislava. 2 weeks ago, we learned that while Bratislava's streets are still overwhelmingly named after men, history offers no shortage of remarkable women whose stories deserve to be remembered. In today's program, we'll meet three more.
4: Her Stories from the Capital, Remarkable Women of Bratislava.

0: Our first story begins perhaps unexpectedly in Brussels, then part of the wider Habsburg world. Introducing today's first heroine is Bratislava tour guide Katarina Bostak-Chatlosheva.
1: Stephanie of Belgium, Belgian princess, was born in 1864 near Brussels as the daughter of King Leopold II of Belgium. She spent almost four decades here in Bratislava.
0: In 1881, at just 17, Stephanie was chosen to marry Crown Prince Rudolf, heir to the Austria-Hungarian throne. The wedding took place in Vienna, and the couple had one daughter.
1: However, the marriage ended tragically because her husband Rudolf killed his lover at the Meyerling hunting lodge, and also he took his own life. Stephanie of Belgium became a widow, and for several years she was traveling across Europe.
0: 11 years later, she found love again, marrying Count Elemer Lonyai, a Hungarian aristocrat. But because he did not belong to a reigning royal family, the marriage came at a considerable cost.
1: Because of this unequal marriage, she had to renounce her titles, and she was also excluded from the continuation of Habsburg family. On the other hand, Elemer Lonyai granted her full pension for her whole life.
0: Shortly after their wedding, the couple settled in what is now Bratislava's Ruselce district. In 1906, they purchased the Ruselce manor house and transformed it into their new home.
1: She decided to reconstruct the place and to rebuild it in a neo-style popular at that time. Lonyais also modernized this place. They introduced central heating, electric lighting, also built a tower, water storage, and the park.
0: Stephanie transformed Ruselce into much more than an aristocratic residence. She created a remarkable horticultural estate called Stephanium, with 36 greenhouses exporting plants across Europe. Fluent in several languages, she and her husband built a successful international business that employed many local people. During the First World War, she also converted part of the manor into a military hospital and worked there as a Red Cross nurse. However, the Second World War brought the Lonyai's life in Ruselce to an abrupt end.
1: Both the manor and the park were marked by the presence of soldiers, first German and later Soviet. Lonyai's couple was expelled from their home, and due to severe illness of Stephanie of Belgium, they were forced to move to Pannonhalma in today's Hungary, where she spent her last days of her life.
0: Stephanie died in 1945 at the age of 81. Yet her presence in Bratislava can still be felt today, as one of the city's best-known historic cafes near the presidential palace bears her name.
1: The Café Štefánka is a reminiscence memorial of her personality here in Bratislava, because she spent here almost 40 years, and she became very popular, not only because of her sense for charity and for supporting the people, but also for her fame.
0: With our next protagonist, we stay in the 20th century. Her story is one of the mountain trails and camera experiments, but also of war, resistance, and personal loss. Photographer Irena Bluhova was born in 1904 in Poverská Bystrica. The youngest of six children in a poor family, she had to grow up quickly. Tour guide, museum educator, and founder of Historický dod SK, Lubomíra Černáková, told my colleague Ladislava Hudzovičová more.
2: She had to start contributing financially to her family while still very young. She found a job and completed her secondary education alongside her work.
0: In her free time, she was a passionate hiker. Her companion on many of her trips was a childhood friend who would later become her husband, Imre Weiner Král.
2: Imre Weiner Král, who was of Jewish origin, later became known for his paintings, especially his depictions of the Jewish quarter beneath Bratislava Castle. The two spent countless days hiking in the mountains together. When a friend of Imre's decided to sell an old camera, Irena bought it, and that simple purchase changed her life. As they traveled across Slovakia, Imre painted and Irena photographed. It soon became clear that she had a remarkable eye and extraordinary talent.
0: The couple eventually settled in Bratislava, and through Imre's stays in Prague, Berlin, and Paris, Irena even kept pace with the latest trends in European modern art. But her photography was shaped just as much by what she encountered at home. Their journeys across Slovakia revealed breathtaking landscapes alongside extreme poverty.
2: She created powerful photographic series documenting the lives of some of the poorest communities in Slovakia. The images were both deeply human and artistically striking, and they were published in respected European magazines, helping establish her reputation as an important photographer. In 1931, she received the opportunity to study at the legendary Bauhaus School in Dessau, Germany. But the rise of fascism soon brought that chapter to an end, as the school was closed.
0: Bauhaus nevertheless left a lasting mark on her, not only artistically, but morally. Its emphasis on social responsibility, solidarity, and humanity remained with her for the rest of her life.
2: She returned to Bratislava and continued her studies at the School of Arts and Crafts under the renowned filmmaker and photographer Karol Plicka. But as the political situation deteriorated, war gradually became the defining reality of her life. Both she and Imro Weiner Kral became actively involved in the anti-fascist movement. Imro eventually left for Paris, where he joined the resistance, while Irena remained in Bratislava.
0: In the city, she managed the Blue Bookshop, which became an underground meeting place for anti-fascist activists. From there, she distributed books, pamphlets, and other prohibited materials.
2: The bookshop also revealed another side of Irena Blúhová, not only as a photographer, but as a woman willing to change social conventions. In the shop windows, she displayed a provocative photomontage showing Christ shaking hands with Karl Marx. She also exhibited what is considered one of the first publicly shown male artistic nudes in Slovakia, with her husband as the model. There was nothing vulgar about the image, but at the time, it was an exceptionally daring act.
0: As her anti-fascist activities intensified, a warrant was issued for Irena Blúhová's arrest in 1941, forcing her into hiding. She first found refuge in the mountains before assuming a false identity. Working under the name Elena Fischerová at a petrol station, she secretly supplied fuel to forces involved in the Slovak national uprising. Although she survived the war, her father, brother, and sisters all perished in Nazi concentration camps. Her marriage, too, did not survive. After the war, she raised their daughter, Zuzana, on her own.
2: After the war, it seemed that life might finally become easier for her. She had fought against fascism and was a member of the Communist Party. But reality turned out to be much more complicated. Her daughter later emigrated to Britain, and Irena used to say with irony that regardless of the regime or government in power, she somehow always found herself in the opposite side.
0: After the war, Irena Blúhová never truly returned to artistic photography, apart from occasional family pictures. Instead, she became director of the Pravda Publishing House, helped establish the Center for Folk Art Production, ULU, and later founded and led the Slovak Pedagogical Library. In the 1980s, her name was included in the Encyclopédie Internationale de Photographe, among figures who had significantly influenced the development of world photography. She died in Bratislava in 1991, at the age of 87. Today, she is remembered not only as a pioneering photographer, but as a woman whose life mirrored the turbulent history of the 20th century. Our final remarkable woman today is one of the great names of Slovak literature. Margita Figuli belonged to the generation of writers who transformed Slovak prose between the two world wars. Best known for her novels and short stories, she also wrote for children and for radio. Over the course of her career, she became one of the leading representatives of Slovak literary naturism and later received the titles of Merited Artist and National Artist.
1: Margita Figuli was born in 1909 in Vyšný Kubín in Orava region. She received her primary education in the region of Orava, and she continued studying at the Commercial Academy in Banská Bystrica. After that, she became English correspondent in Tatra Bank here in Bratislava, and she worked at this position more than 10 years.
0: Alongside her job at Tatra Bank, she studied piano at the conservatory and devoted every spare moment to writing. She made her literary debut at the turn of the 1920s and 1930s, publishing poems and short prose in literary magazines.
1: She first published in periodicals, and after the first attempt, she also presented her first book, which was a collection of short stories, and later on a collection of novellas. All her work was based on the principle of displaying nature, natural life, with an imaginistic style. Her most famous novella, Three Chestnut Horses, was written by Margherita Figuli in 1940, and this novella became one of the key texts of Slovak naturism.
3: Na prvý pohľad som ju poznal. Bola to Magdaléna. A že takto z nenazdania stála naraz predo mnou, celkom som ustrnul.
0: In Three Chestnut Horses, Figuli tells the timeless story of two men competing for the love of one woman, blending romance with legends and lyrical depictions of nature. But she did not limit herself to timeless themes.
1: The leading bird responded to the German invasion to Poland. And as she worked as a correspondent, it was not accepted in her current job at that time. And she had to leave this job. And she decided to spend a few years during the Second World War back in Orava. There she devoted herself entirely to writing and to literature.
0: After the war, she returned to Bratislava with her husband, ophthalmologist Jozef Schuster, originally from what was then Yugoslavia, and their son Borislav. And in 1946, she began publishing her most ambitious work, the four-volume historical novel Babylon.
1: The topic was dedicated to the Babylonian Empire. However, it was an allegory of a totalitarian regime, which she was experiencing in her daily life. And for that reason, it was partially banned and republished in a shortened form.
0: Following the communist takeover in 1948, Figuli's work came under official criticism, and she was effectively prevented from publishing until 1956, when she returned with her autobiographical novel, Youth. She spent the rest of her life in Bratislava, where she died in 1995 at the age of 85. Today, Three Chestnut Horses remains required reading in Slovak schools. Translated into several languages and adapted for television, it continues to introduce new generations to one of Slovakia's finest writers. That was the second edition of our summer series Her Stories from the Capital, Remarkable Women of Bratislava. Today we've met three women whose lives left a lasting mark on Bratislava and far beyond. Our thanks go to Bratislava tour guides Katarína Bošták-Čatlošová and Lubomíra Černáková, and to my colleague Ladislava Hudzovičová. Join us next time as we uncover more remarkable women whose stories deserve to be remembered.
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0: And now, as promised, it's time for a special anniversary edition of Slovak Soundcheck. 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Here's our 50th episode special.
5: This is Slovak Soundcheck, helping you get by in Slovakia one phrase at a time.
6: Ahojte, welcome to Slovak Soundcheck, the show that helps you sound like a native in no time. I'm Veronika, and as we reach another great milestone, I'm delighted to welcome both of my regular co-hosts, Lubna and Sean. Welcome.
7: Čaute.
8: Ahojte.
6: So every time when we do have this reflection and recap episode, we are kind of discussing that I have some questions, but this time I was thinking that you can actually ask something,
7: and I'll try to do my best to answer.
9: Awesome. So it's such a great feeling to be, you know, reaching the 50th episode. It just feels like that we started yesterday. I've learned a lot from you that I remember and I am able to communicate. There are a few things which I wanted to ask you. There's this thing that we have a lot of lakes here and we have few dams which I have seen. So I just wanted to know, how do we call them here in Slovak?
6: So in Slovak, the natural lakes are called jazero. And then those you mentioned, those basically artificial ones.
9: Yeah.
6: For example, we have one big one here in Slovakia, Vodné dielo Gabčíkovo. We call it Vodné dielo, which is like
7: Bodne is from water. It's like an adjective. And dielo is basically the outcome, the water work. But it also can be called vodna nadrž, which is basically a storage.
9: So that is vodna nadrž.
7: Mm-hmm.
9: So a storage for the water.
7: Yeah.
9: All right.
7: Sean, do you have any questions about the Slovak language?
8: Yes, I do have questions about the Slovak language. Why is your grammar structure so strict and yet no one sticks to it?
7: Mm-hmm. We actually have also this saying in Slovak that for every rule, there is an exception.
8: Okay.
7: So, yeah.
8: And if you're learning the language, are you better to just learn the rules?
7: I don't know. Like, it's also good to at least acknowledge that these exceptions can be there as well.
8: Yeah.
7: Because in that way you are prepared and you don't feel like you were betrayed, you know, with the rules.
8: Yeah, that's fair. That's very fair.
7: Do you have any other questions?
9: I have also heard that Slovak women, they have Ova at the end of their names, like the surnames. So is it specifically only for the women? And is it a story behind that?
7: Yeah. I don't know about the story, but the fact is that in Slovak, we have different surnames. And it's true that when you are a woman, you basically add this ending Ova to surname of your man or your father when you are born. And it works just to distinguish between the genders, but it kind of complicates things once you are, for example, abroad. They can think like, okay, this is a different surname, but it's basically the same. It's just adding this ending Ova to make it sound female, feminine. Okay. Well, I think we could keep talking about Slovak for hours. Unfortunately, we don't have quite that much time today. But before we move on, I really want to say that we simply wouldn't have made it to 50 episodes without the two of you. Without your time, your curiosity, and your willingness to learn our small but beautiful language. So thank you both very much.
8: To be fair, when I was bopping about Prague, I understood a good bit, actually, Poland as well. But I was able to get by just using Slovak. I had to learn one language and I got three.
7: Nice.
8: I know, it's great. Fantastic language.
7: You can promote it to other foreigners.
8: I actually do, usually.
7: And to keep track of everything we've learned together so far, here is a quick recap of our last 10 episodes, numbers 41 to 49. We kicked off this set with our Easter special, exploring some traditional Slovak customs.
8: Chlapci šibo a polívajú dievčatá.
7: Next, we explored some of the most common pairs of Slovak adjectives.
9: Malý byt, veľký byt. And what if I want to say that something is new or old?
7: Then, another edition of Describe Your Home took us indoors and learned vocabulary for furniture.
8: V moje izbe je postiel a stolička.
7: As May began, we discovered the power of spring cleaning.
9: Poriadok. And we can use also šestý.
7: Episode 45 was a very special one, as we celebrated our first broadcasting anniversary together.
8: Oslavujeme prvé narodeniny.
7: After that, we headed to the market to pick up some useful vocabulary for fresh fruit and vegetables.
9: Koľko stojí kilo jablk?
7: International Children's Day then took us to the playground.
9: Deti sa hrajú na hrisku.
7: Later, we visited the theater for every performance enthusiast.
8: Dámy a páni, predstavenie sa začína.
7: And last but not least, our latest sunny episode showed us how to talk about future plans in Slovak.
8: So budeš robiť literally means you will do.
7: And as for our own future plans, don't worry, we'll be back soon with plenty of new episodes. Until then, you can find all our previous episodes together with vocabulary lists and grammar notes on our website at enrsi.sdbr.sk under the So Slovak section. And if you have any questions, we'd love to hear from you at englishsection@sdbr.sk. A big thank you once again to our wonderful co-hosts Lubna and Sean for joining us on this journey and being with us these past 50 episodes. And until the 51st arrives, take care.
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0: It's incredible to see how quickly time passes by. And today has been no exception, as we've already reached the end of today's program. Signing off from the studio, I'm Veronika Štěpánová, and together with our sound technician Romana Šunderlíková, we wish you a pleasant week ahead. Thank you for tuning in, and until next time, goodbye, or as we say here on the radio, do počutia.

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1: President Pellegrini left for a three-day visit to China. In connection with Slovyansk's strike, Slovakia condemns attacks on civilians. While helping fighting fires in France, Slovakia is facing high risks of forest fires itself. President Peter Pellegrini left for China on Sunday evening. The three-day state visit is taking place at the invitation of Chinese head of state Xi Jinping. Their talks will focus on the further developments of Slovak-Chinese relations, economic cooperation, and current international issues. Discussions with Chinese officials will also cover support for high value-added investment and the development of cooperation in science and research, industry, transport, logistics, agriculture, and tourism. The Foreign Ministry condemns any attacks on civilians, civilian infrastructure or diplomatic missions anywhere in the world that are protected under international law. Ministry issued this statement on social media in response to Friday's Russian attack on the town of Slovyansk in Ukraine. Slovakia has long been calling for an end to the war in Ukraine, for which there is no military solution. We therefore fully support the peace efforts, which are absolutely essential, stated the ministry. Slovakia is facing an increased risk of forest fires. Long-lasting high temperatures, drought, and sometimes strong winds create drought. Long-lasting high temperatures, drought, and sometimes strong winds create extremely dangerous conditions in which even a small source of fire can cause a large-scale fire with serious consequences. The Agriculture Ministry asks the public to respect bans on entry to forests and follow the instructions of the responsible authorities. The Foreign Ministry has not received information that there are citizens of the Slovak Republic among the people affected by the large-scale fires in Spain or France. The Ministry continues to strongly recommend avoiding areas affected by the fires. The crew of a Slovak Black Hawk helicopter continues to assist in extinguishing large-scale forest fires in southwestern France. During the aerial firefighting operation on Sunday, it carried out 25 water drops.
0: Topical issue.
1: Parliament has once again postponed discussions on the annual reports of the Prosecutor General and the Public Defender of Rights. Prosecutor General Maroš Žilinka described the repeated postponement of the report on the activities of the prosecution service and the state of legality in 2024 as very unfortunate. Public Defender of Rights Robert Dobrovolský said that by delaying consideration of his report, Parliament is harming itself because it will remain unaware of the problems people in Slovakia are facing. According to Lucia Plaváková, chair of the Parliamentary Human Rights Committee, the coalition is sending a signal that it is not interested in these reports. She said the situation has repeated itself every year. In 2025, the reports of the Commissioner for Children, the Commissioner for Persons with Disabilities, the Public Defender of Rights and other human rights institutions were similarly moved from one parliamentary session to another, even though these institutions draw attention to serious problems identified through complaints submitted by people in Slovakia. Miroslav Čelár, chair of the Constitutional Law Committee, said the coalition was not pleased with the postponement. However, he argued that the opposition had used every opportunity to prolong proceedings artificially rather than professionally. From the perspective of time management, these items had to be postponed until September. Čelár said there should be sufficient time during the September session to discuss the reports. Political scientist Joseph Lenz said ignoring democratic institutions undermines public trust. We know that even when these reports were presented in Parliament in the past, the number of MPs in the chamber could be counted on two hands. There was rarely any discussion, so from this perspective, it is disrespectful. Constitutional lawyer Ladislav Oros said the postponement reflects Parliament's failure to fulfill one of its basic responsibilities. Parliament has an oversight role. Failing to perform it has a very negative impact on its work. According to Oros, by not debating these reports, MPs remain unfamiliar with the information they contain and are therefore unable to use it in their legislative and oversight work. The next parliamentary session is scheduled for the 15th of September.
2: After the news bulletin compiled from Slovak press agencies, here comes the second part of today's program.

0: Today we continue with our summer series Her Stories from the Capital, exploring three new stories of remarkable women connected to our capital.
1: Margita Figuli's three chestnut horses became key texts of Slovak naturalism.
0: And later, in our regular language corner, Slovak Soundcheck, Lubna, Sean and I invite you to join us as we celebrate the series' incredible 50th episode.
2: I have learned a lot from you and I am able to communicate.
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2: Nice.
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0: I'm Veronika Štěpánová and you are listening to the English broadcast of Radio Slovakia International. Today, we bring you the second part of Her Stories from the Capital, Remarkable Women of Bratislava. 2 weeks ago, we learned that while Bratislava streets are still overwhelmingly named after men, history offers no shortage of remarkable women whose stories deserve to be remembered. In today's program, we'll meet three more.
4: Her Stories from the Capital, Remarkable Women of Bratislava.

0: Our first story begins perhaps unexpectedly in Brussels, then part of the wider Habsburg world. Introducing today's first heroine is Bratislava tour guide Katarina Bostak-Chatloševa.
1: Stephanie of Belgium, Belgian princess, was born in 1864 near Brussels as the daughter of King Leopold II of Belgium. She spent almost four decades here in Bratislava.
0: In 1881, at just 17, Stephanie was chosen to marry Crown Prince Rudolf, heir to the Austria-Hungarian throne. The wedding took place in Vienna, and the couple had one daughter.
1: However, the marriage ended tragically because her husband Rudolf killed his lover at the Meyerling hunting lodge, and also he took his own life. Stephanie of Belgium became a widow, and for several years she was traveling across Europe.
0: 11 years later, she found love again, marrying Count Elemer Lónyay, a Hungarian aristocrat. But because he did not belong to a reigning royal family, the marriage came at a considerable cost.
1: Because of this unequal marriage, she had to renounce her titles, and she was also excluded from the continuation of Habsburg family. On the other hand, Elemer Lónyay granted her full pension for her whole life.
0: Shortly after their wedding, the couple settled in what is now Bratislava's Ruzelce district. In 1906, they purchased the Ruzelce manor house and transformed it into their new home.
1: She decided to reconstruct the place and to rebuild it in a neo-style popular at that time. Lónyay's also modernized this place. They introduced central heating, electric lighting, also built a tower, water storage, and a park.
0: Stephanie transformed Ruzelce into much more than an aristocratic residence. She created a remarkable horticultural estate called Stephanium, with 36 greenhouses exporting plants across Europe. Fluent in several languages, she and her husband built a successful international business that employed many local people. During the First World War, she also converted part of the manor into a military hospital and worked there as a Red Cross nurse. However, the Second World War brought their Lónyay's life in Ruzelce to an abrupt end.
1: Both the manor and the park were marked by the presence of soldiers, first German and later Soviet. Lónyay's couple was expelled from their home, and due to severe illness of Stephanie of Belgium, they were forced to move to Pannonhalma in today's Hungary, where she spent her last days of her life.
0: Stephanie died in 1945 at the age of 81. Yet her presence in Bratislava can still be felt today, as one of the city's best-known historic cafes near the presidential palace bears her name.
1: The Café Štefánka is a reminiscence memorial of her personality here in Bratislava, because she spent here almost 40 years, and she became very popular, not only because of her sense for charity and for supporting the people, but also for her fame.
0: With our next protagonist, we stay in the 20th century. Her story is one of the mountain trails and camera experiments, but also of war, resistance, and personal loss. Photographer Irena Bluhová was born in 1904 in Poverská Bystrica. The youngest of six children in a poor family, she had to grow up quickly. Tour guide, museum educator, and founder of Historický dod SK, Lubomíra Černáková, told my colleague Ladislava Hudzovičová more.
2: She had to start contributing financially to her family while still very young. She found a job and completed her secondary education alongside her work.
0: In her free time, she was a passionate hiker. Her companion on many of her trips was a childhood friend who would later become her husband, Imre Weiner Král.
2: Imre Weiner Král, who was of Jewish origin, later became known for his paintings, especially his depictions of the Jewish quarter beneath Bratislava Castle. The two spent countless days hiking in the mountains together. When a friend of Imre's decided to sell an old camera, Irena bought it, and that simple purchase changed her life. As they traveled across Slovakia, Imre painted and Irena photographed. It soon became clear that she had a remarkable eye and extraordinary talent.
0: The couple eventually settled in Bratislava, and through Imre's stays in Prague, Berlin, and Paris, Irena even kept pace with the latest trends in European modern art. But her photography was shaped just as much by what she encountered at home. Their journeys across Slovakia revealed breathtaking landscapes alongside extreme poverty.
2: She created powerful photographic series documenting the lives of some of the poorest communities in Slovakia. The images were both deeply human and artistically striking, and they were published in respected European magazines, helping establish her reputation as an important photographer. In 1931, she received the opportunity to study at the legendary Bauhaus School in Dessau, Germany, but the rise of fascism soon brought that chapter to an end, as the school was closed.
0: Bauhaus nevertheless left a lasting mark on her, not only artistically, but morally. Its emphasis on social responsibility, solidarity and humanity remained with her for the rest of her life.
2: She returned to Bratislava and continued her studies at the School of Arts and Crafts under the renowned filmmaker and photographer Karol Plicka. But as the political situation deteriorated, war gradually became the defining reality of her life. Both she and Imro Weiner Kral became actively involved in the anti-fascist movement. Imro eventually left for Paris, where he joined the resistance, while Irena remained in Bratislava.
0: In the city, she managed the Pluch bookshop, which became an underground meeting place for anti-fascist activists. From there, she distributed books, pamphlets, and other prohibited materials.
2: The bookshop also revealed another side of Irena Bluhová, not only as a photographer, but as a woman willing to change social conventions. In the shop windows, she displayed a provocative photomontage showing Christ shaking hands with Karl Marx. She also exhibited what is considered one of the first publicly shown male artistic nudes in Slovakia, with her husband as the model. There was nothing vulgar about the image, but at the time, it was an exceptionally daring act.
0: As her anti-fascist activities intensified, a warrant was issued for Irena Bluhová's arrest in 1941, forcing her into hiding. She first found refuge in the mountains before assuming a false identity. Working under the name Elena Fischerová at a petrol station, she secretly supplied fuel to forces involved in the Slovak national uprising. Although she survived the war, her father, brother, and sisters all perished in Nazi concentration camps. Her marriage, too, did not survive. After the war, she raised their daughter, Zuzana, on her own.
2: After the war, it seemed that life might finally become easier for her. She had fought against fascism and was a member of the Communist Party. But reality turned out to be much more complicated. Her daughter later emigrated to Britain, and Irena used to say with irony that regardless of the regime or government in power, she somehow always found herself in the opposite side.
0: After the war, Irena Bluhová never truly returned to artistic photography, apart from occasional family pictures. Instead, she became director of the Pravda Publishing House, helped establish the Center for Folk Art Production, ULU, and later founded and led the Slovak Pedagogical Library. In the 1980s, her name was included in the Encyclopédie Internationale de Photographes, among figures who had significantly influenced the development of world photography. She died in Bratislava in 1991, at the age of 87. Today, she is remembered not only as a pioneering photographer, but as a woman whose life mirrored the turbulent history of the 20th century. Our final remarkable woman today is one of the great names of Slovak literature. Margita Figuli belonged to the generation of writers who transformed Slovak prose between the two world wars. Best known for her novels and short stories, she also wrote for children and for radio. Over the course of her career, she became one of the leading representatives of Slovak literary naturalism and later received the titles of Merited Artist and National Artist.
1: Margita Figuli was born in 1909 in Vyšný Kubín in Orava region. She received her primary education in the region of Orava, and she continued studying at the Commercial Academy in Banská Bystrica. After that, she became English correspondent in Tatra Bank here in Bratislava, and she worked at this position more than 10 years.
0: Alongside her job at Tatra Bank, she studied piano at the conservatory and devoted every spare moment to writing. She made her literary debut at the turn of the 1920s and 1930s, publishing poems and short prose in literary magazines.
1: She first published in periodicals, and after the first attempt, she also presented her first book, which was a collection of short stories, and later on a collection of novellas. All her work was based on the principle of displaying nature, natural life, with an imaginistic style. Her most famous novella, Three Chestnut Horses, was written by Margherita Figuli in 1940, and this novella became one of the key texts of Slovak naturism.
3: Na prvý pohľad som ju poznal. Bola to Magdaléna. A že takto z nenazdania stála naraz predo mnou, celkom som ustrnul.
0: In Three Chestnut Horses, Figuli tells the timeless story of two men competing for the love of one woman, blending romance with legends and lyrical depictions of nature. But she did not limit herself to timeless themes.
1: The leading bird responded to the German invasion to Poland. And as she worked as a correspondent, it was not accepted in her current job at that time. And she had to leave this job. And she decided to spend a few years during the Second World War back in Orava. There she devoted herself entirely to writing and to literature.
0: After the war, she returned to Bratislava with her husband, ophthalmologist Jozef Schuster, originally from what was then Yugoslavia, and their son Borislav. And in 1946, she began publishing her most ambitious work, the four-volume historical novel Babylon.
1: The topic was dedicated to the Babylonian Empire. However, it was an allegory of a totalitarian regime, which she was experiencing in her daily life. And for that reason, it was partially banned and republished in a shortened form.
0: Following the communist takeover in 1948, Figuli's work came under official criticism, and she was effectively prevented from publishing until 1956, when she returned with her autobiographical novel, Youth. She spent the rest of her life in Bratislava, where she died in 1995 at the age of 85. Today, Three Chestnut Horses remains required reading in Slovak schools. Translated into several languages and adapted for television, it continues to introduce new generations to one of Slovakia's finest writers. That was the second edition of our summer series Her Stories from the Capital, Remarkable Women of Bratislava. Today we've met three women whose lives left a lasting mark on Bratislava and far beyond. Our thanks go to Bratislava tour guides Katarína Bošták-Čatlošová and Lubomíra Černáková, and to my colleague Ladislava Hudzovičová. Join us next time as we uncover more remarkable women whose stories deserve to be remembered.
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0: And now, as promised, it's time for a special anniversary edition of Slovak Soundcheck. 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
6: Ahojte, welcome to Slovak Soundcheck, the show that helps you sound like a native in no time. I'm Veronika, and as we reach another great milestone, I'm delighted to welcome both of my regular co-hosts, Lubna and Sean. Welcome.
7: Čaute.
8: Ahojte.
6: So every time when we do have this reflection and recap episode, we are kind of discussing that I have some questions, but this time I was thinking that you can actually ask something, and I'll try to do my best to answer.
7: Awesome. So it's such a great feeling to be, you know, reaching the 50th episode. It just feels like that we started yesterday. I have learned a lot from you that I remember and I am able to communicate. There are a few things which I wanted to ask you. There is this thing that we have a lot of lakes here and we have few dams which I have seen. So I just wanted to know, how do we call them here in Slovak?
6: So in Slovak, the natural lakes are called jazera, jazero.
7: Jazero.
6: And then those you mentioned, those basically artificial ones.
7: Yeah, yeah.
6: For example, we have one big one here in Slovakia, Vodné dielo Gabčíkovo. We call it Vodné dielo, which is like Bodne is from water. It's like an adjective. And dielo is basically the outcome, the water work. But it also can be called vodna nádrž, which is basically a storage.
7: So that is vodna nádrž.
6: Mm-hmm.
7: So a storage for the water.
6: Yeah.
7: All right.
6: Sean, do you have any questions about the Slovak language?
8: Yes, I do have questions about the Slovak language. Why is your grammar structure so strict and yet no one sticks to it?
6: Mm-hmm. We actually have also this saying in Slovak that for every rule, there is an exception.
8: Okay.
6: So, yeah.
8: And if you're learning the language, are you better to just learn the rules?
6: I don't know. Like, it's also good to at least acknowledge that these exceptions can be there as well.
8: Yeah.
6: Because in that way, you are prepared and you don't feel like you were betrayed, you know, with the rules.
8: Yeah, that's fair. That's very fair.
6: Do you have any other questions?
7: I have also heard that Slovak women, they have Ova at the end of their names, like the surnames. So is it specifically only for the women? And is it a story behind that?
6: Yeah. I don't know about the story, but the fact is that in Slovak, we have different surnames. And it's true that when you are a woman, you basically add this ending Ova to surname of your man or your father when you are born. And it works just to distinguish between the genders, but it kind of complicates things once you are, for example, abroad. They can think like, okay, this is a different surname, but it's basically the same. It's just adding this ending Ova to make it sound female,
7: feminine.
6: Okay. Well, I think we could keep talking about Slovak for hours. Unfortunately, we don't have quite that much time today. But before we move on, I really want to say that we simply wouldn't have made it to 50 episodes without the two of you. Without your time, your curiosity, and your willingness to learn our small but beautiful language. So thank you both very much.
8: To be fair, when I was bopping about Prague, I understood a good bit, actually, Poland as well. But I was able to get by just using Slovak. I had to learn one language and I got three.
6: Nice.
8: I know, it's great. Fantastic language.
6: You can promote it to other foreigners.
8: I actually do, usually.
6: And to keep track of everything we've learned together so far, here is a quick recap of our last 10 episodes, numbers 41 to 49. We kicked off this set with our Easter special, exploring some traditional Slovak customs.
8: Chlapci šibo a polívajú dievčatá.
6: Next, we explored some of the most common pairs of Slovak adjectives.
7: Malý byt, veľký byt. And what if I want to say that something is new or old?
6: Then, another edition of Describe Your Home took us indoors and learned vocabulary for furniture.
8: V moje izbe je postiel a stolička.
6: As May began, we discovered the power of spring cleaning.
7: Poriadok. And we can use also šestý.
6: Episode 45 was a very special one, as we celebrated our first broadcasting anniversary together.
8: Oslavujeme prvé narodeniny.
6: After that, we headed to the market to pick up some useful vocabulary for fresh fruit and vegetables.
7: Koľko stojí kilo jablk?
6: International Children's Day then took us to the playground.
7: Deti sa hrajú na hrisku.
6: Later, we visited the theater for every performance enthusiast.
8: Dámy a páni, predstavenie sa začína.
6: And last but not least, our latest sunny episode showed us how to talk about future plans in Slovak.
8: So budeš robiť literally means you will do.
6: And as for our own future plans, don't worry, we'll be back soon with plenty of new episodes. Until then, you can find all our previous episodes together with vocabulary lists and grammar notes on our website at enrsi.sdvr.sk under the So Slovak section. And if you have any questions, we'd love to hear from you at englishsection@sdvr.sk. A big thank you once again to our wonderful co-hosts Lubna and Sean for joining us on this journey and being with us these past 50 episodes. And until the 51st arrives, take care.
7: Ahojte.
6: Happy next 50 episodes.
7: Thank you.
0: It's incredible to see how quickly time passes by. And today has been no exception, as we've already reached the end of today's program. Signing off from the studio, I'm Veronika Štěpánová, and together with our sound technician Romana Šunderlíková, we wish you a pleasant week ahead. Thank you for tuning in, and until next time, goodbye, or as we say here on the radio, do počutia.

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1: President Pellegrini left for a three-day visit to China. In connection with Slovyansk's strike, Slovakia condemns attacks on civilians. While helping fighting fires in France, Slovakia is facing high risks of forest fires itself. President Peter Pellegrini left for China on Sunday evening. The three-day